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2: 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I'm Jason Aldean,

0: play that song and talk about a busy summer as I count down the hits with Lon Helton of Country Air Check. Right now, here's Lon with this week's hottest song.
1: Well, thanks, Jason. And our radio stations give the honor to Ella Langley and Morgan Wallen. I Can't Love You Anymore.

0: Ella Langley and Morgan Wallen with the week's hottest song, I Can't Love You Anymore. Later, we're going to find out if Ella and Morgan love where they are in this week's Top 30 on Country Countdown USA. Each week, I'm joined by a top country star who gives me a hand counting down the hits. A lot this week, taking time out from his vacation to talk with us, Jason Aldean. How are you?
1: I'm good, man. How are you?
0: Good, man. You getting a little sun, surf, golf?
1: I'm going to try to. I just got down here last night, and so I'll be here for about a week and a half in the Bahamas, and just going to hang out and try to do some fishing and some golf and all that stuff before we kick off the tour here in a couple weeks.
0: So you get out, you just get there last night, and already you're working.
1: I know.
0: It never ends, does it?
1: I'd rather work here, though, than in Nashville.
0: Well, it's just a nicer place to work, for sure. Let's see, since you were here last, you released the album Songs About Us in April, and you had a giant 30 number one party. You did Sanford Stadium with Luke Bryan. I think you set a record down there. Since you've been here last, you've been busy.
1: Yeah, man, it's been a good year so far. Luke and I got a chance to play University of Georgia, and it was fun, man. One of my favorite shows that I've ever played was that night, just getting to, you know, do that with him, and different kind of show, too, where it wasn't like one of us wasn't opening for the other one. It was just kind of like back and forth, and, you know, it was just fun, man. So, you know, that was cool, and now just getting geared up for the new tour to go out and do that for the rest of the year.
0: Well, there's a lot to talk about because you got that. You got the Double Down Tour and the album. 20 songs. We'll talk about a bunch of them as we get along. And, of course, Top 5, Don't Tell on Me. So there's lots to do with you. We'll get things started with Jason Aldean. At number 30, here's Blake Shelton, Let Him In Anyway.
2: Hey.

0: That's Blake Shelton at number 30. Let him in anyway. We're counting down hits this week with Jason Aldean. Before we leave, Blake, he was one of the many guys who joined you, kind of paid tribute to your 30 number ones last March. And we'll talk about the other people who were there. But tell me about what Blake did there.
1: So Blake, yeah, you know, the my record company threw a 30 number ones party, and you know, and I actually thought it was during CRS, which is our big country radio seminar,
0: right.
1: In Nashville. And so every year, you know, all the labels will kind of have a party a lot of times. And, you know, as the artist, you show up, hang out, you play a couple songs or whatever it is. And so I kind of thought that's what we were doing. And that's what I was told we were doing anyway. So when I showed up that night, it was not that. It was a big party in my honor, which was cool. And first person that walks on stage is Blake. So obviously, you know, Blake, the tone setter. So he comes out and he writes this poem, I guess, to kick off the night. And, you know, in typical Blake fashion, it was funny. It was kind of all over the place, and just a cool way to kind of set the tone for the night. And then he got up and played one of my songs with my band, and so I thought that was really cool. So it was cool to see him there and get to hang out with him for a second, and you know, just cool for him to come and be a part of it for us.
0: We do want to come back, talk some more about your 31 number ones party and some of the other guests who are there. We'll do that with Jason Aldean as we get along. Of course, your current hit just could become your 32nd number one, and here it is, Jason Aldean, Don't Tell on Me.

0: my co-host Jason Aldean and his current top five. That's Don't Tell on Me. And Jason, a little bit later, I do want to ask you exactly why you wanted to record that song. But getting back to the countdown here, up next is Russell Dickerson. And when he was in here, he was talking about seeing you at Lauren Elena's wedding a couple of years ago.
1: Being at Lauren Elena's wedding was so fun. It's like we were there. Jason, you know, Jason and his wife were there. I was like, man, I hadn't really been drinking much lately. So I'm just, you know, I'm laying low. It's fine. And Jason looked at me and he was like, you want a shot? I was like, you know what? Aldean asked you to take a shot. You take a shot with Aldean.
2: Yeah. Dude, I mean, you know, I just asked the question. I don't make anybody do anything they don't want to do. But, you know, when I run into Russ and he's like, yeah, hadn't been drinking for a while. I'm like, that's, yeah, right. You know what I mean? So I just offered him one drink and he jumped at it. So that's not my fault. And then I actually saw him out in L.A. at one of the award shows. I don't know, a couple months back, I saw him out there, got to hang out with him a little bit. But, man, he's just a cool guy. He's a lot of fun. And, you know, his whole WrestleMania stick, I think, is really good and funny. Yeah. And he puts on a great show, man. So I'm happy for him, success he's having, and he's just a good dude.
0: We're talking about Russell Dickerson, who's next on the countdown at 29, Worth Your Wild.

0: Russell Dickerson up one at number 29, Worth Your Wild. I'm Lon Helton, and coming up, a Florida Georgia Line reunion in honor of my co-host, Jason Aldean. Country Countdown
1: USA. 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Your foot was on the gas and her life was on the line. 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

0: Alexandra Kay, once again at number 28, Straight for the Heart. Jason Aldean is my Countdown co-host this week. We've been talking a little bit about your huge party celebrating 31 number ones. Took place a few months ago here in Nashville. And we talked before that Blake Shelton was there performing, but also there were Tyler Hubbard and Brian Kelly.
1: Yeah, we, you know, that was the first time those guys had been on stage singing together in a few years. So that was kind of a surprise, but it was really good to see those guys on stage together and, you know, doing their thing. Because, I mean, those guys have written a few songs for us over the years as well. You Make It Easy, Burning It Down, like some of those things. And so, you know, they got up and did, I think it was You Make It Easy is what they did. So just really cool to see those guys back up there and hanging out. We had Travis Tritt showed up.
0: Yeah.
1: He did one, my favorite band of all time, Alabama. Teddy and Randy were there and played. It was just a really cool night, man.

Florida Georgia Line with their debut number one from 2011. Of course, that is Cruise. More Countdown Down here with Jason Aldean. Getting back to the countdown. We're 27. Here's Riley Green. Think as you're drunk.

0: Riley Green up a couple to number 27, Think As You Drunk. I'm Lon Helton, and coming up, an all-star salute to the legendary band Alabama that included my co-host, Jason Aldean. Country Countdown,
1: USA. When you first saw her, she was out walking her dog. You didn't notice her at first. But when you finally did, it was too late. Because at that moment, you were speeding. She was out walking her dog and only had a second to let go of the leash. Your foot was on the gas and her life was on the line. Speeding catches up with you. 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

0: It was so fun, man. And you know, I think I've always said over the years, I don't think there's any question, you know, those guys were, I mean, they were the Beatles for me. That was the, you know, I grew up listening to their records and, you know, wanted to try to emulate everything those guys did back in the day. So anytime, you know, I get a chance to work with them or do anything with them, man, I usually jump at the chance. I've had a chance to record with them. I've played the Opry with them. I've done pretty much anything I could ever do with those guys. And so it was an honor for me to be able to be there for Randy. And just it's a cool thing for him, man. What a career those guys have had over the years. And I always love going and playing some of their old songs too. That's always kind of my thing. If I'm showing up, I don't want to play my stuff. I want to play your stuff. So,
1: and of course, that's what everybody did that night, right? They played Alabama hits. And I do want to come back, talk some more about that evening after we get to number 25 in the countdown. This is Dustin Lynch, Easy to Love.

Graylin James up one and number 26, Water at a Wedding. Jason Aldean is this week's Countdown co-host. We've been talking about your party celebrating 31 number ones. It took place last March. And you mentioned that one of the performers was the band Alabama. And then I just saw you about a month ago as you kind of returned the favor to Randy Owen. His alma mater, Jacksonville State University, dedicated a building in his name, a performing arts building, and you were there. And I thought that was really pretty cool. I mean, the list of people who were there was unbelievable.

0: Dustin Lynch up one to number 25. That's Easy to Love.
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0: Lainey Wilson and John Mayer jumping up 5 to number 24, Phone Keys Wallet. I'm Lon Helton, and coming up, we'll get an update on the kids of my co-host, Jason Aldean. Country Countdown
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0: John Party up one and number 23, Boots Off. Jason Aldean is my co-host this week. We're just talking about the show for Randy Owen down at Jacksonville State University. And backstage, I ran into you with your kids that night, Memphis and Navy.
1: Yeah.
0: And I came up to you backstage. I said, man, they are really so well behaved. I was really impressed with those guys, because sitting around for kids for a couple hours while all that stuff goes on, they were really great.
1: Well, I appreciate it, man. They're great kids, and from the time they were 2 weeks old, I mean, we would throw them on a bus and take them on the road and tours, and you know, they're around all the other artists a lot and things like that. So it's not, you know, that's not uncharted territory for those guys when they're out on the road. Yeah. But they also kind of just, they're so used to it that they just kind of go and take over and do, you know, do their thing. And they're like, where's my backstage pass? I'll see you guys in a little bit, you know.
0: They know the way to catering, do they?
1: Oh, yeah. They go in the production office and start helping work. And so it's that kind of thing. So, which is cool. I love it. But they're great. Thank you for saying that. I appreciate it.
0: No, it was really kind of neat to see them, too. And, of course, Brittany was there with her, I think, vintage Alabama shirt on.
1: Oh, I think it's my shirt that she just borrowed that night, actually, yeah. So, but yeah, I have a few of those at the house.
0: Yeah, I'll bet. I do want to come back, talk some more about your kids in a little bit. Right now, back to the countdown of 22. It's Low Cash and Wrong Hearts.

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2: These are the top 30 hits in the USA as compiled by Country Aircheck. I'm Jason Aldean here in the studio along with Lon Helton.
3: The next song in the countdown is by Dan and Shay. Say so.

0: say so.
1: Dan and Shay up a couple to number 21 with Say So. Jason Aldean is my countdown co-host. We're just talking about two of your kids, Memphis and Navy. What's the update on all the kids?
2: Oh, man, they're good. My oldest, Keely, she graduated college like a little over a year ago, and then a few months later got married, and she's doing her thing. Kendall's 18. She's about to go to college. And then we got Memphis and Navy starting second and third grade. So got one out of school, one going to college, and two just kind of getting started in elementary school. So welcome to my world, Lon.
1: There's no doubt that you are absolutely busy, for sure. We are going to get back to the countdown with mega dad Jason Aldean. At number 20, it's Zach John King, Get to Drinkin'.

0: Zach John King, and number 20, Get to Drinking. We're counting them down here with Jason Aldean. And one more thing I want to talk about your party celebrating 31 number ones. I thought it was really, really cool that they thought to have this party for you during the Country Radio Seminar when you were able to celebrate with, you know, with all the radio programmers and music directors, the ones who actually played those songs.
1: Yeah, it was. And it was really cool. And a lot of the guys that I saw there that night, you know, were guys who were programmers when I was first getting started that I knew really well back in the day. Hadn't seen a lot of those guys in a while. So it was fun to see them, all the songwriters from all the albums over the years, everybody that had a part in writing one of the number ones was there too. So it was a really cool night. And it was special, man. And just a big thank you to everybody for coming out and kind of making it, you know, prioritizing that a little bit and being there for us is cool. She said,

0: My co-host Jason Aldean with his number one from last March, How Far Does a Goodbye Go? As we get back to the countdown here, Jason, up next is somebody that we talked a little bit about earlier because you were at her wedding, and that, of course, is Lauren Elena.
1: Yeah, it was fun. That wedding was fun. Lauren and her husband, he's cool too. And yeah, you know, you go. And Lauren's been on tour with us, I think, a couple times. I think the first time she went on tour with us, she was like 16 or something. You're right off of American Idol. Yeah. She came out opening for me and Luke. And so just kept in touch with her all these years. And her and Britt are really good friends. And so it was cool to be there. Finally got a chance to meet that baby of hers too the other day when we played in Athens. Yeah, so cute little thing. And so it was good to meet her. And yeah, Lauren's great, man. I'm happy for her.
0: Yeah, it's so great to see wonderful things happening for her. And talking about Lauren Elena, who is joined by Chase Matthew at number 19, All My Exes.

0: Lorna Lanham and Chase Matthew moving up 3 to number 19, All My Exes. I'm Lon Helton, and coming up, Luke Bryan is about to double down with my co-host, Jason Aldean.
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0: Zach Top once again at number 18, South of Sanity. Jason Aldean is this week's Countdown co-host, and at number 17 is a really good buddy of yours. That, of course, is Luke Bryan. And we talked earlier that the two of you guys did a show down at Sanford Stadium in Georgia. At the end of the show, though, you had a little surprise for everybody, an announcement that the two of you guys, you're going to take that show on the road?
1: Yeah, we're going to do a few more of them. You know, we kind of knew that going in. We were like, we'll do this Georgia one. Let's see how it goes. And then it was, you know, pretty evident when we put tickets on sale and all that, that there was a, there was a market for that for us. And so, and honestly, it's been something we've been talking about doing for years. And I think finally, like, the timing's right to go and do a few of them. So I think this year we're going to do, it's a total of five or six. I can't remember, but we're doing Petco Park out in San Diego. We're doing University of Montana, which is also, I never played there, so that'll be fun. Washington National Stadium in D.C. We're doing some different stuff. So it's going to be fun, man. And if the Georgia show is any indication of how the rest of these are going to go, man, it's going to be a good time.
0: Well, of that, I have absolutely no doubt. And I do want to talk some more about that show in just a little bit. First, though, your tour mate on the Double Down Tour. Here's Luke Bryan at 17 Country, and she knows it.

0: Luke Bryan again at number 17, country, and she knows it. Jason Aldean's my co-host this week, and up next is a newcomer to the national music scene, and you were telling me that your kids just love Stella Lefty.
1: Yeah, man. I mean, I'm telling you, I heard this song, like, on the radio one time, and I was in my car, heard it. I was like, oh, it's pretty cool, you know, and didn't know who it was. And they said her name after the fact. And so I was like, oh, it's pretty cool. And so I'm telling you, it wasn't 2 days later, my kids are like running around the house singing that song. And like, it's like playing it on Alexa and all the things around the house. So I'm like, that's how you know you got a hit right there when you got a 7 and 8 year old running around the house singing it nonstop. So, but no, I really thought it was a cool song, something different that, I mean, you know, man, when you're listening to stuff on the radio, sometimes songs just kind of stand out more so than others. And that was one that, you know, I kind of thought right off the bat, like, man, this is something. It's going to be trendy for sure. Like, it's one of those things that you're going to hear a lot. And I was right, because it only took 2 days and my kids were running around singing this thing.
0: Oh, yeah. Your kids singing it's how you know it's a hit for sure. And we are talking about Stella Lefty, who's next at 16 with Boston. On a train.

0: Stella Lefty is up 5 to number 16 with Boston. I'm Lon Helton, and coming up, the current hit from a guy who's written a bunch of them for my co-host, Jason Aldean. Country Countdown
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0: Hardy, along with Eric Church, Morgan Wallen, and Tim McGraw. They're at 15 MacArthur. Jason Aldean is my co-host this week. And up next is John Morgan, who you're very close to. You guys had a big hit together, and he's on, what, his second hit now. Co-writer on your current hit, Don't Tell on Me. And he's got writing credits on 12 songs on your new album. Actually, he's going to be in here real soon, but you got to be extremely proud of what John is doing.
1: Yeah, man, I am. He, you know, John's one of those guys that, you know, we found, my bandmates, they kind of started writing with this guy, and they just called me up and said, man, this kid's got something special. You should check him out. And, man, I just fell in love with his voice. You know, and so we ended up signing to a publishing deal and a record deal. And, man, this guy's just, I mean, super talented. Just one of those guys that can sing anything in the phone book and it sounds good. But has turned into a really, really good writer, too. And, you know, it's awesome. And he works hard. And, you know, he's still kind of in that new artist phase where he's still out there trying to, even though he's had a couple hits, I mean, it's still, he's in the trenches a little bit out there trying to get it going.
0: Sure.
1: But man, super proud of him and just what he's accomplished in the last few years that we've known him, you know, and just, I mean, he's our guy. He's you know, part of our team, a huge part of our team. And, you know, it's been really cool to see his career take off, you know, as an artist, but as a songwriter and just all of it.
0: Yeah, it has to be really, really special for you. And we're talking about John Morgan. He's next at 14, Kid Myself.
2: Wee-wee.

0: John Morgan, once again at number 14, Kid Myself. We're counting him down with Jason Aldean. We were talking earlier about this Double Down Stadium Tour that you're going to be doing with Luke Bryan this summer. And you were talking about what a special show it is, just because you do something very different together. And that's what I think people love, is seeing something they've never seen before and may never see again.
1: Well, and that was the idea. It's like, dude, we've toured together multiple times, Luke and I, over the years, and, you know, gone on and crashed each other's shows and done a song here or there, something like that. But this was something we wanted to really do different. And to where, you know, one of us comes out and plays a little bit, the other one comes out and plays a little bit. We'll play it a little bit together, and then we'll do our own things for a few minutes. And then it's just kind of back and forth. And it's nonstop all night. And, you know, we were rehearsing for it. We were still sitting there going, man, I don't know how this is going to go. Like the transition to getting everybody's band on stage, off stage. And, right, you know, it was a little bit of a trick to it. But it was a lot of fun, man. And we're looking forward to doing some more of them.
0: And we're talking about the Double Down Tour with my co-host Jason Aldean and Luke Bryan, who is next with George Burge at number 13, Ride, Ride, Ride.

0: George Burge and Luke Bryan at number 13, Ride, Ride, Ride. I'm Lon Helton, and coming up, we're going to get an injury update on Kane Brown from my co-host, Jason Aldean.
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0: Taylor Swift up one to number 12. I knew it. I knew you. We're counting them down here with Jason Aldean. And a few weeks ago, Chris Jansen was in here as my co-host, and he told me that he wanted to thank you.
1: We played a show together this past fall in New Jersey at this big festival on the beach, and I was right before him. And I got done with my set, and my guys, my head guy, Josh, in my band was like, hey, man, Jason Aldean is talking so nice about you on stage and saying such nice things, that's so nice. So I sent him a text, and I knew he was on stage. And I said, I just want to say I appreciate you talking about me on stage. I heard that you were doing that, and I thank you for it. And when he got off stage and he got on his bus to ride home, man, he just hit me right back. Dude, awesome set, and, you know, saying such nice things to me.
0: Wow.
1: Now we're friendly, and
0: I like that.
1: I do too. It's like it happened the organic way, and I think that was very, very classy.
2: Yeah, Chris is cool, man. He actually used to be kind of my neighbor down in Florida.
3: Yeah.
2: And so I would kind of run into, I remember going out one day and just kind of running into him on the beach. We just kind of sat down on the beach and hung out and talked for a while. But yeah, man, he's a talented guy. He's he's one of those guys, you give him a guitar and a tambourine and a harmonica, and like he can put on a full 2-hour show by himself, you know? And it's what he does is really cool. And he's one of those guys talking about, you know, guys just kind of finding their niche in this country music business world. You know, he's one of those guys that's been able to do that and kind of carved out his little piece in it. And it's been cool. So great entertainer, really good, you know, guy to watch and fun to watch on stage. So
0: yep.
2: He's anybody gets a chance to check him out, you should.

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0: Kenny Chesney once again at number 11 with Carry On. We're counting down the hits with Jason Aldean. And up next is Kane Brown. And as we were coming up to this song, you told me that you had just talked to him.
1: I did, man. I heard the other day that, you know, he had had an incident on the golf course. And so my wife was like, did you hear Kane got hit with a golf ball? And I said, no. And I was kind of like, I texted him. And even when I was texting him, I go, hey, I'm trying not to laugh as I text you this right now, but how did you get hit in the head with a golf ball? And I didn't realize how bad it was, but it was like 150 miles an hour to the back of the ear and like split his ear. It was like, it was pretty gnarly stuff. And so yeah. I just thought maybe one kind of popped him on top of the head or something, which,
0: right.
1: You know, nothing crazy, but I didn't realize. I guess somebody was hitting, and when they hit, the ball just like sliced real bad off the club and came and hit him like right behind the ear, almost knocked him out. And then just kind of split his ear, too. So he ended up having to have like 20-something stitches in his ear. And it was a pretty gnarly thing. So I'm glad he's good. And I think he had a show a couple days later, and his head was all wrapped up. But I love Kane. Yeah, I love Kane, man. I hate that happened to him. But he's, you know, he's tough as a pine nut. So he'll be fine.
0: And I guess the good news is that Kane is off the road for a lot of July, so he'll have a little time to recover. We are talking about Kane Brown. He's at number 10 with Woman.

0: Kane Brown at number 10 with Woman. Jason Aldean is my co-host this week. And hey, your buddy Cole Swindell was just in here not long ago as my co-host, and he was telling me about this hobby that the two of you guys share.
1: I know where this is going.
2: I don't know how long he's been into it. For me, it's been about a year, but the trading cards and stuff. We had a little hang down in downtown Nashville a few months back, and me and Jason, DJ Silver, and some folks from Fanatics, they all came, brought a bunch of cards. We went to Jeff Ruby and just opened some cards, had some dinner, and I don't know. I usually am just opening cards, not with a steak and all that. That was a unique situation. But, yeah, obviously me and Aldean, being from Georgia, we're big Braves fans and just sports fans in general, I think. So it's cool.
1: Yeah, the whole baseball card, trading card thing now is – I did it when I was a teenager, like a kid, you know, collect baseball cards like everybody. And, you know, I didn't think anything about it until, I don't know, about a year or so ago, and my son started getting into like Pokemon cards and different stuff like that. And so I'd take him and go buy him something, and I'm like, well, I'm here, I might as well buy myself a box, and so, you know. And then all of a sudden, man, it's like you start pulling some of these cards that are worth crazy money all of a sudden, and all of a sudden this is a huge hobby again. And so I kind of got into it, you know, for a minute there, and I had to pump the brakes a little bit, man. I was buying more stuff than my son, you know what I mean? So, but it's been cool. It's actually been something cool to do with Memphis. And then, you know, occasionally I'll get to go out with these guys. We, like he said, Fanatics came in, brought a bunch of stuff for us to open. We just kind of had dinner and, you know, got to open some cards. It's fun. It's just fun to do. Yeah. And so I got into it a little bit again, and you know, got a little collection. Now I got more cards than I know what to do with, which is a problem. So I need to sell some of this stuff.

Nicole Swindell, and it's number one from 4 years ago. She had me at Heads Carolina. Jason Aldean is my co-host, getting back to this week's chart. At number nine, it's Bailey Zimmerman and Chevy Silverado.

0: Bailey Zimmerman up one at number 9, Chevy Silverado. I'm Lon Helton, and coming up, Corey Kent spends a couple weeks in Australia with my co-host, Jason Aldean. Country Countdown
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0: Luke Combs again at number 8, Be By You. Jason Aldean, this week's co-host, and up next is Corey Kenton. He was in here as my co-host to tell me that he had this incredible time with you when you guys went to Australia.
1: My son's number one thing, he's 4 years old, and there's an animal in Western Australia called a quokka. And it is like, it's known as being the happiest animal on planet Earth. And they just look like they're smiling all the time. And I got to hold one of those and send a picture to my son. And they put a I don't know what kind of snake, a massive snake. I don't do snakes. My stage manager he thought it would be funny to let this snake, while I have my back to him, put it on my hat. And it started wrapping itself all the way around. See, there's some videos of that. Got to do some unique things. Some were fun, some were not so fun, but I got the full Australian New Zealand experience.
2: Yeah. Corey's awesome, man. Honestly, one of my favorite new voices in country music. Like, I he's got such a cool, soulful, kind of raspy thing that he does that I really like his voice a lot. And, took him out on tour with us a couple years ago. He opened for us and got a chance to go to Australia, and he went down there with us. And it was pretty crazy, though. We would show up to a show and go in catering, and you would have, like, what was the guy's name? Like, Jack Hanna. Remember that guy that used to go on, the Tonight Show with all the animals? You'd have, like, somebody like that in there, and they would have all this weird stuff in there. And, like, hold this. Check this out. I'm like, dude, I'm good. I think I'm all right. So Corey clearly, took advantage of some of that stuff, but I was good.
0: Especially the snakes, right?
2: Yeah, I don't do that.
0: Yeah, I'm with you on that. And I think that's really smart. Now, we started this whole conversation talking about Corey Kent, who is joined by Cole Wetzel at number 7 with Rocky Mountain Low.

Corey Kent and Coe Wetzel once again at number 7 with Rocky Mountain Low. By the way, Corey is going to be back in here next week as my Countdown co-host. We're going to talk about that song, of course, talk about his new album, and we'll find out about life with 4 kids under the age of 7. That's Corey Kent as my co-host next week. This week's co-host is Jason Aldean. We're at 6, Megan Maroney, and Beautiful Things.

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1: I'm Jason Aldean, counting down the hits this week with Lon. Coming up, we'll get my song in the countdown.
2: 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Your foot was on the gas and her life was on the line. 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

0: Ella Langley spent 2 weeks at number one with that song. It's at number five this week. That's Be Her. We're counting them down with Jason Aldean. We've been talking about your Double Down Stadium tour this summer that you're doing with Luke Bryan. You've got, what, four stadiums around the country, and it all wraps up in Las Vegas. And, of course, you've got some history there. And I'm curious for you, was that a pause moment?
1: No, I mean, you know, listen, Vegas is one of those things for me that will always be kind of in the back of my mind. You know, I'll never play a show there, especially without, you know, thinking about everything that happened back in 2017. But I've also, since then, you know, I've done stuff there. We've gone to award shows there. We've played different stuff there. And, you know, to me, it's business as usual. But yeah, I'm looking forward to it, man. It's going to be fun. And I'm going to play the stadium there, too, which is great. And, expecting it to be a great night.
0: Oh, there's no doubt. And, of course, that show will be at Allegiant Stadium in Las Vegas in December during rodeo time, as you said. As we get back to the countdown here at number four, it's Ella Langley and Morgan Wallen, I Can't Love You Anymore.

0: Donna Langley and Morgan Wallen up one to number four. That is the week's hottest song, I Can't Love You Anymore.
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1: I'm Jason Aldean, counting them down with Lon Helton.
12: Up next is my song at number two. 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

0: My co-host Jason Aldean up one and number two. That's Don't Tell on Me. And got to talk about the song a little bit more here. What was it about it that that made you want to record it?
1: Yeah, Don't Tell on Me was just one of those things that, you know, I think for me, when they wrote that and turned it in, right off the bat, I mean, the intro to that song's just aggressive right off the bat. And just sounded like our kind of thing, you know. And so as you listen to the song and get into it, you know, I liked how they told the story. You know, this guy's just having a heart-to-heart with it, you know, with his own heart and saying, you know, listen, I know you're pretty beat up about all this stuff, but you got to pull it together tonight. You know, don't let everybody know that I'm heartbroken and that, you know, I'm going crazy. So don't tell me. And I just thought it was really well-written, cool song, and just really in the vein of what we do and what we do really well. And that's one I'm excited to get on the road and really kind of start playing more, because we were kind of saved it last year. We didn't put it in the show. So this is going to be the first year we really get to put it in.
0: And of course, it's going to be in the Songs About Us summer tour that gets underway actually this Thursday in Bangor, Maine. If you want to find out all of his dates, go to jasonaldean.com. As we get on to the number one song in the USA, it's Josh Ross, Hate How You Look. It's hard.

0: Moving on.
1: Josh Ross, his second number one, Hate How You Look. And there they are, the top 30 country hits in the USA is compiled by Country Air Check. We've been counting them down here with Jason Aldean. And we talked earlier about your being on vacation here a little bit before you ramp up the summer leg. And you got some dates there for us.
2: Yeah, man. Bangor, Maine on July 16th. Holmdel, New Jersey on the 17th. Bethel, New York on the 18th. Wichita, Kansas on the 23rd. Oklahoma City the 24th. Kansas City on the 25th. Ridgefield, Washington on the 30th, Nampa, Idaho on the 31st, and Missoula, Montana on August 1st.
1: All right. Current hit, of course, is Don't Tell on Me. Best luck with it, as always. Really appreciate your taking time out of your vacation to hang out and help me with the hits. Thanks, man.
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1: Buzzword. Is it two and you're through? 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
1: 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Steve, what do you have?
2: All right, here we go. Hey, Siri, tell us a joke.
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2: 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I'm...
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1: Whoa.
2: Stop.
1: You started talking.
2: Wait, continue the joke. Does not do that. Hey, Siri, tell us a joke. Wait, hold on. Hey, Siri, tell us a joke. See, this is why I didn't want to do it. Now I talked again.
1: This man is the executive producer of the show.
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day, Potts Farm was a place to go. 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Y'all ain't listening. Them old dirt

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1: Buzzword. Are the is it two and you're through? 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
2: That's what I was thinking.
1: Gosh, Warren's going to get eliminated pretty quickly.
3: Will we notice the difference?
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3: 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When he comes back in.
1: Watch him just be on fire and just like get two right away when he comes back in.
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2: Okay, right. Do we still tell him the word?
1: We don't tell him. 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
2: 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A robber who takes wallets.
4: Pickpocket.
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1: Hey, y'all, I'm Chase Matthew. Here's my new song, Holding It Down.

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2: Wait, continue the joke. 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Hey, Siri, tell us a joke. 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Hey, Siri, tell us a joke. See, this is why I didn't want to do it. Now I talked again.
1: This man is the executive producer of the show.
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0: Hello and welcome to a Monday morning. Hope you had a fantastic weekend. It is producer Steve, Jay, and Kevin have the day off today. We'll be back with new shows again tomorrow. Best ofs this morning. Here is one from last June when we checked our emails.
1: Are you done talking to each other on the phone when you're literally like 8 feet apart?
2: This is how it all started. Jay said, hey, let's stare at Steve for a while and see what he does.
1: So I Jay came over noticed. Here. Yeah, I want to see if he noticed.
2: Because sometimes he does not notice.
1: Sometimes?
2: He was on it today.
1: He was. Yeah.
2: He noticed it, and then he went.
1: Where, aware of his surroundings, guys.
2: Like, what are you guys doing? We were just staring at him. And then I grabbed my phone, and I pointed at it. Like, hey, look at your phone.
1: Right.
2: Your phone. And then you looked at your watch, and you pointed at
1: yes.
2: it.
1: Yes.
2: And then he had that very confused look. He looked
1: now
2: at his phone.
1: Know, yeah.
2: There's no message. There's nothing there. So right. why am I looking at my phone? And then... Steve, this is where the little boy has really started to blossom into a man. Because what happens?
1: This is what it took,
2: I mean,
1: huh?
2: We're seconds from going on the air.
1: Yes.
2: And my phone rings, and it's Steve.
1: That was funny, Steve.
2: And I'm like, okay, that's pretty good. That's good, Steve. I think I even said, you win, Steve.
1: Yeah.
2: I answered the phone, and I go, hey, man, what's up? I got to go. I'm on the air. And he said, hold on. It's important. I said, okay, what? Will you tell Jay hi?
1: Okay, that was good. Good, Steve.
2: It was really well done.
1: Way to get the jokes, bud.
2: Yeah.
1: Year and a half.
0: Well, one for 250,000.
1: Not bad. We've got email. Thanks to all those who were also texting in great summer songs. Including Strawberry Wine, which is on that list, by the way.
2: Strawberry Wine. Yeah, it's
1: Watermelon
2: not...
1: Crawl. Hello.
2: Oh, heaven, yes.
1: Yes. Let's go. I want to sneak one in that you mentioned, Kevin, in just a minute here. Great summer song. It's going to be 90 this weekend. So this one just is... Okay. This is from Dallas. He says, good morning, Jay and Kevin. Do you remember the name of your Hoop Fest team when you guys played?
2: Boy.
1: I know. I thought, did we just name it the radio station, or did we have to come up with a name, or I don't remember.
2: Yeah, like a couple times, we played in the media division.
1: Mm-hmm.
2: Did we ever play not in the media division? We did.
1: I want to say yes. Yeah,
2: you and I played with my brother one time.
1: We did, yes. We have pictures to prove it. That picture's on the wall somewhere, is it not? With your brother?
2: It used to.
1: Probably got thrown away so Steve could put a picture of himself up. Yeah, there it is. Yeah, that's picture Steve. Yeah, we have that picture somewhere sitting by a tree on a hot day.
2: And that is the kind of weird thing I would remember.
1: I know, that is bizarre.
2: It's like a Hoop Fest name. I take that stuff serious.
1: Yeah, right. So sorry, no, we don't know. This one says, is Kevin really that big of a train wreck or do you guys play it up? That's from Barry. I mean... If you missed earlier today, Kevin was like half hour late. He just couldn't find his keys. And
2: I would not have been a half hour late if we, you know, I mean, I would have been 10 minutes late.
1: Six Pack Summer from Phil Vassar.
2: I don't mind it.
1: It's pretty good song. I don't know if it's top 10. We've got email. We'll put a definitive list together. I don't know if you have any over there, Kevin.
2: Jay, I have an email. Unfortunately, I don't have it in front of me, but I can kind of remember what the topic of it was. And it said, I hear you guys talking all the time about Steve eating his goldfish and Teddy Grahams.
1: Mm-hmm.
2: What's Steve's favorite flavor of Teddy Graham?
1: Okay.
0: Well, that's an excellent question.
2: Well, we have she was a Teddy Graham's lover.
0: Ooh. Dear Teddy Graham lover, this is Steve. And I am a fan of Teddy Graham's as well. My favorite flavor is cinnamon. The other flavors are fine. Probably cocoa would be my second favorite.
2: Cocoa?
0: Mm-hmm.
2: Is that what they say instead of chocolate?
0: Well, that's what I'm reading the box. So,
1: okay. The cocoa ones are horrendous.
0: Then chocolatey chip, and then honey.
1: Cocoa.
0: Sincerely yours, Teddy Graham.
1: Not even if that was dying of hunger.
2: Is that right?
1: Kevin, it's
2: just, that bad.
1: It's the ones where you go.
0: I think they're good. You don't like them? Well, can we all agree that cinnamon is the best?
1: Cinnamon's great.
2: Okay. Cinnamon is really, really good. I like the honey ones, too, Steve. You do not like the honey ones, right?
0: Correct. I don't like honey.
2: What?
1: I'm going to put that on the poll. Do you like honey? Yes or no? We'll see if Steve's weird.
2: I got to imagine 87% of people like honey.
1: I feel like it's a pretty easy one. It's sugar. This one's from Shannon. Good morning. Strange question. Does Steve wear shorts when he goes to these places to be live on the weekends? So I'm sure she's talking about remotes, you know, like remote broadcasts. Does Steve wear shorts when he goes to these places to be live on the weekend? He strikes me as a guy who wears jeans all the time. Steven?
0: You know, I might have to whip out a pair.
1: Yeah, but what about the shorts?
0: Yes, this weekend, I'm thinking.
1: Just because, do you have like a temperature thing? I mean, what is it for
0: you? Well, I think last year I didn't know if it was allowed or not.
1: Oh, okay.
0: Until it was really hot.
1: You could have just asked, or maybe you did, after you had nearly died
0: I think
1: at one of the remotes.
0: I think it was after the fact. Like, I didn't even think about it, and I was like, I don't know if I really, do I wear shorts? Is that cool?
1: Yeah.
0: And then I was like, it's not even worth asking. I'll just wear pants. It'll be fine. And then it was really hot.
1: Yeah.
0: So
1: there are many of the times you're like on asphalt, and you know, so it's like, geez, Louise, are you kidding me? Yeah. Put some shorts on.
0: Well, it just means I need more sunscreen, though.
1: Okay. You put sunscreen on your legs.
0: Yes. Do you not? Is that not a thing? Do people not do that?
1: I mean, I suppose people responsible do. People do.
0: Okay. I burn easily, so it's
1: Looks like it. The

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1: Okay, look, you want to sell your home? You got questions. I mean, that's pretty normal, I would imagine. You got, you know, when's the right time? What to do? Am I going to stage it? Am I just going to try to do as is? Get a cash offer? Well, all the things. There's a lot of options. People who have the answers with that are trusted. They're knowledgeable. They've been around the block a couple of times. In fact, they know what your neighbor's house is worth. So good hold of Seth, Claudia, and the Legacy Group at Keller Williams.
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1: True.
2: To where they might go, yeah, that's just like a small percentage of people who like that. You know?
1: Yep.
2: So maybe let's focus more on this. 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
1: Good luck, Kevin.
0: Ladies and gentlemen, say hello to Kevin James. Kevin.
1: Good luck keeping pace with that, bud.
2: Yeah, I know. It's not going to be easy. No. I'm not going to be able to rely on just my own skills. What are some of the warm-ups you can do to get your tongue to stop saying words wrong?
1: Fresh fruit, fresh fruit, fresh fruit,
2: fresh fruit, fresh fruit, fresh fruit.
1: Sniff fruit, sniff fruit,
2: I don't
1: fruit,
2: feel like that one's
1: fruit.
2: Helping my tongue as much as I need.
1: Well, you can't just start with a tongue twister. You got to, like, start a little slower and then move up to something.
2: Ooh. Yeah. But, I mean, I think there's, like, the la da dee da da da da da da da da da da da da da da da da da da da da da da da da da da da da da da da da da da da da da da da da da da da da da da da da da da da da da da da da da da da da da da da da da da da da da da da da da da da da da da da da da da da da da da da da da da da da da da da da da da da da da da da da da da da da da da da da da da da da da da da da da da da da da da da da da da da da da da da da da da da da da da da da da da da da da da da da da da da da da da da da da da da da da da da da da da da da da da da da da da da da da da da da 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da da da da da da da da da da da da da da da da da da da da da da da da da da da da da da da da da da da da da da da da da da da da da da da da da da da da da da da da da da da da da da da da da da da da da da da da da da da da Let's see if that gets any better. It couldn't be much worse than what I was doing. Just when I was talking to you during the break, it was like every other word was just wrong.
1: Round and round the rugged rocks, the ragged rascal ran. How about that?
2: Nope.
1: All right.
2: The Indy 500 was this weekend. Your daughter did a great impression of the cars going by.
8: Yeah. Oh, yeah, that was nice.
2: Dude, they are so fast.
1: It's crazy.
8: How fast are they?
2: I mean, NASCAR's fast.
1: Yeah.
2: But NASCAR, like, really slows down on the corners, and there's some more, I feel like it's more acceleration and deceleration. These guys, don't they go into the corner at like 200 miles an hour?
1: Yeah, I don't know what the turns are. Let's see. Entering turn three, they're usually around. The average speed yesterday or Sunday was 243.73.
2: So 243?
1: Entering turn three, that's where my daughter was sitting. Yeah. So there you go.
2: And the part that's freaky is like watching the video of the closest finish, and it's... You forget their wheels.
1: That's the part.
2: Stick out.
1: Yeah.
2: So, like, when you're right by the next guy, all you're going to do is hit your wheel on his wheel.
1: And they came close there at the very end.
2: Oh, did they ever? It was an exciting one to watch. But the real excitement came, I believe, on Saturday as they did, you know, a lot of the pre-stuff. Boy, there's also, if you want to see just entertaining people, watch some of the videos from the fans in the, what's it called? The center field or whatever?
1: Yes, it's called center
8: field.
2: Isn't that what they call it?
1: No.
2: What is it, Steve?
8: Are you talking about like, this is not right either. I was going to say the grandstands.
1: No, the grandstands are on the outside.
2: About the grass. The,
1: you're going to get there.
2: Where all the campers are, mm-hmm. and they're all there for a few days, and a lot of drinking going on.
1: But it's
2: in
1: a
2: the
1: whole
2: infield.
1: Week of party. Yes, there it is.
2: Is it the infield?
1: Mm-hmm.
2: Okay. I wasn't that far off.
1: No, not bad. It wasn't bad. You knew it was
2: a
1: baseball
2: the center
1: term.
2: Of the track. Yeah. But boy, watch some of those videos. There are some people. I saw a guy with a mullet, and his son had a mullet.
1: Nice.
2: And he said, yeah. What a day, man. How many beers in are we in? Do you know? No, I lost count.
1: I hope it was an adult son.
2: He was 18, I think, maybe. He looked old enough.
1: Yeah.
2: Especially
8: old enough.
1: I mean, I just want to make sure what
2: we're
1: doing here.
2: Where he's from, yeah. I mean, I think he was old enough. And then he goes, yeah, my son made out with his first ever 50-year-old woman today.
1: Okay, no.
2: And his dad was so proud.
1: Wow.
2: Wienermobile race is always fun. Why? Because it's the Wienermobile race. They race each other.
1: The only thing I can think of when you say this is what direction does Oscar Mayer give these guys? They're like, look, here's the thing. This is fun. People love it. Don't wreck the wiener.
8: Yeah, seriously.
1: Because these things are spending.
2: Yeah, I do think there's part of that.
1: Because come on.
2: It's got to be, but then wait. I mean, this is what happened. We have some of the audio of the race from the announcers, and it starts out with one of the Wienermobiles.
1: How fast do they go, by the way?
2: Fast as they can.
8: 243 miles an hour.
2: I think it is.
1: Even if it's 60.
2: I think it was 60 is what I saw.
1: There's six of them.
2: But it looks so slow.
1: It's insane how slow it looks. Yeah. I'm sure it's, you know, faster than you think.
2: And those are big. Those Wienermobiles are
1: big. It's like an RV. Oh, yeah. It's like racing with RVs. It is so hilarious how slow it looks
2: there like. There is a great one where one of the Wienermobiles just decides, you know what? I don't like this guy trying to come up on the inside right now.
1: Right.
2: So he just swerves down in front of him.
1: Whoa.
2: And the Wienermobile, has to back out, and the announcers go crazy. Steve, do you have the wonderful audio for us?
8: I sure do, Kevin. You want me to play it?
1: That's the beauty of it.
2: No, I want you to sit there and listen to it by yourself.
1: And then try to repeat it.
8: Oh, wow. They're going. They're moving. Oh, wow.
1: I'll take the actual audio.
8: Okay, here you go.
9: Move. That's a block, Townsend. That's absolutely a block.
10: That is a dirty wiener.
1: Oh, my gosh.
9: I don't think I can endorse that kind of behavior.
1: They were buns to buns coming off of two, and that was just, that was not right.
10: That was
1: guys.
10: Not right.
1: That was.
10: But it killed the momentum. It killed the momentum, and Slawdog, you're defending champions, making a move. Can they stuff it up the inside?
11: What a silly sausage. Shydog loses the lead. Slawdog back in front. It's wiener on wiener action here. Five very much still in the race.
9: But I.
1: Oh, Slawdog with a... First of all, it was the Seattle dog that got chased into the infield, so I'm actually okay with it.

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1: And take it away, Kevin.
2: I'm going to have to let Steve take it away because...
1: Oh, take it away, Steve.
2: This is from the brain of Steve.
1: Ooh.
7: Well, this is actually a trend that I saw on social media, and I thought it'd be kind of fun to play. It's called the Wow OK trend.
1: Okay.
7: Basically,
1: well, I mean, wow, okay.
2: Yeah, wow, okay.
7: Yeah. So we take those words, wow, okay, mm-hmm. and we say them in different ways. So I've come up with a list here.
1: Oh, okay.
7: And I think
1: mean,
7: this
1: wow,
7: is,
1: okay.
7: I think this is kind of the standard list.
1: All right.
7: So you say it like, you want me to say them all right now? And then we can kind of go through them?
1: Go ahead and just explain, continue to explain, and I'll tell you when to stop.
7: Oh, okay. So, yeah, I have a list of words, and we're going to say, wow, okay, as in those ways, if that makes sense.
1: All right, let's just try.
2: Yeah, and are you going to be doing it, too?
7: For sure.
2: Oh, good.
1: Yay. All right, I like it, then. I want to make sure Steve gets to play the game. Sometimes he has to orchestrate and doesn't get to play.
7: Yeah, no, this is an all play.
1: Oh, it's an all play.
2: My favorite.
7: Yeah. I mean, it's not really a game, but we will judge you
1: based even
7: on your...
1: Okay.
7: Efforts, I guess.
1: All right, so we're supposed to say, wow, okay.
7: Correct.
1: Okay.
7: And so the first way you do it is in a supportive way.
1: Supportive.
7: Yeah. Kevin? So do I start each time?
1: You can start it. Yeah, let's see what you got.
7: All right, so this is supportive, wow, okay. Wow, okay.
2: What the?
7: Was that too loud?
2: I don't know. Yeah, I wasn't ready for that.
7: Sorry, I was
2: I
7: too
2: think
7: close
2: it scared me, man.
1: Yeah, sorry. Kevin?
2: Supportive, right?
7: Yeah.
2: Uh-huh. Yeah. Wow. Okay.
1: Yeah, that's a good one. Uh-oh. I liked that a lot.
7: Yeah, that was nice.
1: Yeah. Yeah. Because I would probably be along the similar lines, Kevin. I hope we're not the similar all the time, but.
2: Well, we might be. Greatness does that.
1: Yeah, I'd be like, wow, okay.
7: Yeah, that felt right.
2: Yeah, it did.
1: Yeah. I'm going to give Kevin the point, though. I feel like he won that one.
2: It's tough because. There feels like there's a little sarcasm at the end of it.
1: A little surprise.
7: Yeah. We might get to that later.
1: Oh, okay. Wow, okay.
7: All right, so now do it in a shocked way.
1: All right.
7: So you're shocked.
1: You first.
7: Wow, okay.
1: Kevin?
2: He's good at this. Wow. Okay.
1: Yeah, see, that's the better. Pausing is great. The pausing is great because that's how I am too. I'm like, wow. Okay.
2: Yeah, like.
1: Yeah.
2: Whatever you want to do.
1: Yeah, I mean, I guess you be you, boo. But not for me.
7: Yeah.
1: You want to say it. Say it.
7: All right, fine, Kevin.
1: Disappointed. Disappointed.
2: Jeez Louise. And I'm the guy who Jay always says. You have problems with inflection that make it sound like you're not being sincere.
1: Everything's
2: even
1: sarcastic.
2: I know you think you are.
1: Right. Everything's sarcastic.
7: Okay. We're about to change this around then. I think this will be either me or Jay.
1: Okay.
7: We'll win this one.
1: All right.
2: Okay.
7: Disappointed. So, wow, okay.
1: Okay.
7: Disappointed.
1: Mm-hmm.
7: Wow. Okay.
2: Boy, this one you were good at. That one is going to be hard to beat because this
1: he says
2: is
1: that one all the time, like
2: how
1: that.
2: He lives his life.
1: Yeah, very disappointed. Extremely disappointed in you and everybody else.
2: The whole world. Disappointed.
1: Mm-hmm.
2: Wow. Okay. Almost, it's a little blame there.
1: Yeah, it did seem like you were judgy, but that's okay because you're supposed to be disappointed.
7: Yeah.
1: Let's see. Let me put myself in a scenario. Mm-hmm. Backed out over a Razor scooter, the Lime scooter, and weren't looking in your mirror and didn't use your camera.
7: Yeah.
1: Wow. Okay.
7: Not bad.
2: I think Steve, I'm going to give you the win.
7: Right, that's
2: Steve.
7: Right. I'm full of disappointment.
1: Yeah. Okay, Steve.
2: It's kind of your specialty.
7: It's right. Kind of my thing.
1: Next.
7: All right, we got sarcastic.
2: We don't even have to do it. Jay wins. I'll tell you right now. You don't have...
1: Wow. Okay.
7: Yeah, that's good.
1: That's great.
7: Yeah, that's good. All right. We even try, Kevin?
2: Wow. Okay.
7: Wow. Okay.
1: All right,
7: Jay.
1: So many varieties that are just all with the same ending.
7: You get the point on that.
1: Okay.
7: We'll give it to you. Wow. Okay. All right, and this last
1: one. Now I'm going to say that all
2: day.
1: Now
2: you're going to get stuck saying it.
1: Oh my gosh.
7: Probably.
1: So terrible, because if anybody has listened to this portion of the show and then they hear me, they go, was that the sarcastic version?
2: Yeah, what was
1: or
2: he doing?
1: Disappointment. Which one were you right there?
7: It's funny, I watched one of these.
1: Hey, Kevin, Reggie's coming in.
2: Wow, okay.
1: Atta boy.
7: I watched one of these on Instagram, and it was a husband and wife, and the husband was just... monotone, or he was the same for all of them.
1: Wow.
7: And she's like, okay. you gotta do it. And he goes, I am.
1: I'm good. That's no, me. That's all my emotions wrapped up into one.
7: Yeah. This last one is flirty.
1: Flirty?
7: Yeah. Gotta finish it that way.
1: Okay, Steve. Okay. I can't wait to hear.
7: All right, hold on. Let me get in the zone here. Wow. Okay. That was good.
2: I know. It's going to be hard for me to do mine now because I feel like I'm dead. Having heard that from you.
1: Yeah, that would just took you out right there, didn't it? Yeah.
2: Wow. Okay.
7: All right.
1: Wow. Okay.
7: All right.
2: Man.
7: I think it's a tie.

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6: 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It's producer Steve. 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They'll return tomorrow. More best ofs coming up in just a little bit, so stick around for that. 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
5: 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Happy Monday. 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
2: And here is this week's Pledge of the Week, brought to you by our friends over at Fred's Appliance.

0: And good morning. It is producer Steve. Jay and Kevin have the day off today, returning tomorrow for your Tuesday. Hope your week is off to an awesome start. We'll continue with the best ofs this morning. Here is one from back in January of last year. We're talking about wedding season.
1: Final story brought to you by Taco John's.
2: Well, Jay, I'm sure you will end up at a wedding or two this wedding season. You don't think so?
1: It might be, just because of the age of my children and their friends.
2: I mean, I just feel like, probably. It just starts to happen, right?
1: Yeah, I hadn't thought about it, so it took me a minute. But yeah, I think you probably, that's a fair, that's a pretty good bet.
2: You'll be invited to Cooper's wedding.
1: Oh, nice. There you go. Yeah. Well, yeah, thank you.
2: He's getting married in July.
1: Oh, awesome.
2: When I asked him not to.
1: You asked him not to because it's your busy season? And well, he said, I don't care?
2: No, I said, hey. He goes, he asked, what dates do you have open there, DJ boy?
1: That was nice.
2: And I said, well.
1: Does he call you DJ boy?
2: He does, always.
1: Or DJ boy.
3: Yeah, Papa.
2: DJ.
3: Papa DJ.
1: Papa DJ.
2: DJ boy.
1: Papa DJ.
2: And then I said, okay, pick these dates. Here's some dates. Well, okay, then there was a problem. One of his good friends, she's getting married in September.
1: Oh, do you remember?
2: Like, and then another friend is getting married at the end of August. And so he was just like, I don't know how to, where do I put mine in there? And I'm like, well, how about this date? And then all of a sudden he just came back and said, how about July 12th? And I'm like, hey, how about I already have a couple things booked? So he's made my life difficult, but that's what kids are for.
1: Yeah. I mean, you know, he should take priority.
2: He is. I will be there.
1: Are you giving him a family discount, or are you going to charge him full boat?
2: Daddy is taking care.
1: How about we never, ever, ever start any conversation with you saying that?
2: What else?
3: I second that, Jay.
1: Thank you. Thank you.
2: DJ Daddy.
1: Right.
3: DJ Daddy.
1: Well, that actually sounds better than
2: it does.
3: Yeah. Do you prefer Papa DJ or DJ Daddy, Kevin?
2: DJ Daddy.
1: There you go.
2: Yeah. Okay. Some trends that they say to look for this summer at weddings and see if these things come true. Smaller wedding parties. Mm-hmm. Meaning just, we're talking about the bridesmaids and the groomsmen.
1: Shorter people like you, Steve. That's good. They're all going to be smaller.
2: Not having 10 per side.
3: Don't start with me.
1: Yeah, I can see that, Kevin. It's just spendy. It's a lot.
2: And instead of having them, whatever, they still get invited to the wedding.
1: Sure,
2: they're
1: of
2: still
1: course.
2: There.
1: Yeah,
2: they're
1: yeah,
2: still
1: yeah.
2: having fun.
1: Right.
2: But you don't necessarily have that large wedding party.
1: Yeah.
2: Don't love it as a DJ. I do enjoy
1: the large wedding
2: party. I do like a big wedding party just because you know you have kind of a built-in party.
1: Right, sure.
2: But when they don't, oh boy.
1: Okay.
3: Oh boy.
1: All right. Easy.
2: Oh, I've noticed this. I've noticed this happening already, and apparently it's going to happen more. Mismatched bridesmaid dresses.
1: Okay, yeah. Yep.
2: Yep, and I've started to see some of that. I'm trying to, your daughter, they all had the same color, right, Jay?
1: Yeah.
2: But they were different styles.
1: Right, yep.
2: Like whatever style worked best for that bridesmaid.
1: Pick whatever style you want as long as it's this
2: like
1: color.
2: That. Yeah, I do like that because it's, you know, sometimes you get a dress that, oh, all my bridesmaids have to wear this. Well,
1: yeah,
2: none of them are built the same.
1: Or, of course. And that, of course, was my decision, as you are well aware, Kevin.
2: I know you were big on that one.
1: I made sure
2: everyone feels comfortable in their dress.
3: Yeah, did you make sure that they were all in canary yellow?
1: All the colors I was in charge of. Shoes, you know, all the and flowers and stuff. That was pretty much me, yeah.
3: Was it yellow? Was it actually?
1: No.
3: Oh.
2: This one, I started to see last year a lot, and I don't mind it at all. I think it's kind of fun. And that is the multiple wedding outfits. So you get married in your first dress
1: sure.
2: or whatever.
1: Yeah.
2: and then change into...
1: Get comfy, baby.
2: Your more comfortable dress. Another one that was big was like the like a jumpsuit or I had a few that had sweatpants that, you know, had their new name on their butt or whatever.
1: Okay.
2: And it was cute. It, oh, okay. Because it was... And you knew when you had a bride that has that, that she's there to have fun and dance, and it makes it great.
1: I think we were at one like that, and my wife was like, you waited your whole life and spent all that money, and you only wore it a short period of time and got out of it because you didn't want to be uncomfortable?
2: Hey, man. I know, Jay.
1: It's a marriage. Get used to being uncomfortable, bro.
2: It's the catch-22 where it's like, well, the dress is so expensive, I'm wearing it all night. Like, I'm not taking it off.
1: Yeah, I'm going to get the most expensive of it, yeah.
2: Sure. Yeah, I get it.
1: Yeah.
3: Yeah.
2: A couple more trends they say to watch for.
1: Again, that was my decision, pretty much.
2: Wedding weekends. Unique events or experiences for your guests to take part in before or after your wedding.
3: Oh, okay.
1: Yeah. I like that. Especially if it's, you're like, oh, we're going to go whatever to Coeur d'Alene and take a cruise or whatever it might be. Yeah,
2: sure.
1: I could see it.
3: You know what? Some of the people, the wedding that I went to over the summer in Seattle, some of the people went to, I think, an arcade afterwards.
1: Sure. Yeah. Okay. I like it.
2: Yeah.
1: You don't have to participate, but, you know, here's a plan. Yeah.
2: Right on. Make it a little bit more.
1: Especially if people are from out of town and they don't know anything about that area.
2: Yes.
1: Kind of make it an easy thing to do.
2: Two more for you. The custom dance floors. Having it wrapped with, different colors, your initials, your wedding logo, whatever it is.
3: Wedding logo?
1: That seems really spendy and awesome.
2: Yeah, I've only seen a little bit of this, and it wasn't at a wedding that I was doing, but. Somebody has the checkered floor, the black and white floor.
1: Okay.
2: It's kind of cool.
1: Yeah.
2: It looks good in pictures and stuff.
1: Sure.
2: And then the last one is theme. This is where Jay's out. Themed dress codes. Like asking all your guests to dress up in a certain, like, hey, we're doing 1920s garb.
1: Yeah, or, that's a lot to ask. It's a lot to ask.
2: Like, listen, you come already on. Want a gift. Right. You already want me to come here.
1: Yeah.
2: Okay. Now I got to dress up in 90s.
1: Yeah, I'm not going to play.
3: Wait. Let's say, hypothetically, I were to get married.
1: Mm-hmm.
3: Get your laughs out.
1: That is hypothetical, but go ahead.
3: Yeah, yeah. And I said, I want you guys to dress as superheroes. Or superhero theme.
1: Ooh.
3: Would you do it?
2: I would.
1: For you, of course.
2: Yeah, I would do it. I would be Mr. Invisible.

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13: I'm KX, the Y meteorologist, Matt Gray. 90s are back in the forecast here for this afternoon. Temperatures between 92 and about 95 around Spokane and Coeur d'Alene. For tonight, we'll be turning cloudy with lows in the low to mid-60s. Looking at tomorrow, going to see more 90s here, but it is going to be mostly cloudy with a slight chance of a sprinkle.
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16: The Big 99.9 Coyote Country. Good morning. Happy Monday. It's producer Steve. Jay and Kevin have the day off today. Back tomorrow with new shows. We'll continue with the best ofs now with one from May. News about hard states to spell.
17: All right, so last year there was a study released and it involves something that is now making the rounds again. Because it's kind of interesting.
18: Okay.
17: So, according to Americans, these are the hardest states to spell. There's a list of them. I have the top five, and it's actually six of them because there's two that are tied for fourth.
18: Of course, make it more difficult.
17: Mm-hmm. So, what do you think are the top five hardest states to spell?
18: I'm going to say Hawaii. Excuse me. Hawaii's probably in there.
17: That is number one.
18: Massachusetts?
17: Ooh, that is number five.
18: Okay.
17: I will tell you, Mississippi is not.
18: No, because the song Pennsylvania's got to be in there. That's
17: number two.
18: It's all the ones with the weird and too many. Connecticut?
17: That's number three.
18: Ooh, am I missing one?
17: You're missing number four on the list, which is actually two different states, and one of these doesn't make sense to me.
18: Massachusetts.
17: So you got Hawaii, Pennsylvania, Connecticut, and Massachusetts. You're missing number four with two states.
18: Gosh, I'm trying to think of what another hard state.
17: You might get one of them. You definitely won't get the other.
18: Oh, okay. Rhode Island?
17: Nope.
18: Mm.
17: That's a good... That's because of the RH.
18: The road part, yeah. Maybe they don't know that.
17: And the spacing? I don't know.
18: The whole spacing thing, yeah.
17: I don't know. Rhode Island is one word.
18: I know.
17: That might be... I don't know.
18: I'm trying to think. Maybe Arkansas?
17: Ooh, there is a separate thing on here that says, like, the hardest words to pronounce, and Arkansas is one of those.
18: Tennessee,
17: yep.
18: I don't get that one. That one's not that hard. And you said Mississippi's not. And see, it's all the wrong one. But see, but the whole make a song out of it makes it so much easier.
17: Mm-hmm.
18: Yeah, I don't know. I'm trying to think what the other one would be.
17: It's dumb, Jay.
18: Okay.
17: It's really dumb. If I give you a clue, maybe this will help. I don't think, even if I say the clue, I don't think you'll get it.
18: Okay.
17: It's in the South.
18: I mean, I think, I don't know.
17: Georgia. Why is that hard to spell?
18: Is it because of a J? Do people do it with a J? Because of the, like, no, because of George, you know George. Everybody knows how to spell George, don't they?
17: I would think so.
18: It's Iowa.
17: I don't. That would be harder than Georgia.
18: New Hampshire would be harder than Georgia.
17: Yeah. What was the other one that you said? I think that would be harder, too. Oh, Rhode Island. That's harder than Georgia.
18: Yeah, I feel like it would be, yeah.
17: I don't get it.
18: Yeah.
17: So yeah, Hawaii, Pennsylvania, Connecticut, Georgia, and Tennessee at number four, and then five is Massachusetts.
19: I really have trouble with Idaho.
18: I don't know. It's just weird.
17: Yeah.
18: Also, Tennessee, I feel like shouldn't be on the list, but since we were kind of guessing out of the South there.
17: Well, I actually do sometimes have trouble with Tennessee just because of all the double letters.
18: Yeah.
17: That does make it difficult and kind of confusing.
18: T-E-N-N-E? S-S-E-E?
17: Mm-hmm. Yeah. Yeah. And then two E's at the end.
18: Yeah, there are a lot of doubles in there.
17: I've spelled it with one N. I've spelled it with two E's instead of three.
18: Four. Is there not?
17: Oh, yep. Well, that's what makes it difficult.
20: Okay. Story number two.
17: Okay. See? It's hard, Jay.
18: Yeah, clearly.
17: One last thing about the study also looking into pronunciation.
18: Yeah.
17: Arkansas did take the top spot. Because, you know, Arkansas,
18: yeah,
17: all that. The next toughest to pronounce, can you guess that one? This one's kind of hard, too.
18: Maybe Massachusetts?
17: Nope. It's a state that was not on this other list.
18: Illinois?
17: Ooh, that's a good one, but no.
18: Boy, let's see. Missouri, because some say Missouri.
17: Ooh, another good call, but no. This is on the west side of the country.
18: Wyoming.
17: No. Okay, I'll just tell you. It's Nevada.
18: Because they say Nevada?
17: Yep.
18: Don't people who live in Nevada say Nevada?
17: They might.
18: I don't know. If anybody ever lived there, text it in and let us know if we're right. Do you say Nevada or do you say Nevada?
16: Me personally?
18: Yeah.
16: Nevada. Nevada.
20: Story number two.
18: Final answer.
16: Well, I had to say it to
18: myself. I enjoy how you said it. Well, you didn't say it to yourself. You said it out loud.
16: I did, yeah. Quietly.
18: Uh-huh.
16: Moving along.
18: Uh-huh.
16: A Florida man was arrested after breaking into a store in the middle of the night last Thursday to steal $12,000 worth of Pokemon cards.
18: Oh, jeez.
16: Now, here's the interesting part. What did he do? He used a chainsaw, Jay.
18: Wow.
16: To break through the hurricane-proof window.
18: Oh, my goodness.
16: Yeah. Not so smart, because he cut himself in the process.
18: That's a shocker.
16: And he left some blood behind in the scene.
18: Easier to find then, yeah.
16: Also, apparently, it says in this article...
18: Chainsaw on glass. I don't find that... It doesn't seem like a great idea.
16: No, it doesn't. Also, what's funny about this is they go, well, this guy obviously didn't care about being caught, because not only did he leave blood behind from, mm-hmm. you know, the chainsaw...
18: Right.
16: His car and license plate were also easily captured on camera.
18: Imagine that. Mm-hmm. Yeah. I just Googled, just for those who are curious, should I use a chainsaw on glass? No, you should not.
20: Story number three.
18: Thank you.
16: That's pretty good.
18: I needed AI to, like, let me know, so thank you so much for that.
16: Yeah. Do I have a story number three? Oh, I do have something from earlier.
18: Okay, yes, I apologize.
16: Where was that?
18: It's right there. I can see it from here. It's right there. You just scroll down, mm-hmm. and then scroll back up, and then scroll over there.
16: Oh, here it is. Oh, speaking of Massachusetts, here's a story that happened in Massachusetts.
18: Okay.
16: Police are on the hunt for somebody who owns just a nightmare of a doll, apparently, or a creepy marionette is what they're saying.
18: Ew.
16: It was turned in at the station. It's got red hair, no eyes, and a clown outfit that screams, quote unquote, absolutely not. And this thing.
18: That is the ultimate.
16: Yeah. This thing, Jay, if you look it up, if you just search Massachusetts.
18: Oh, I see creepy, it. Yeah, believe me, creepy marionette, that came up.
16: Yeah. Although it was quickly identified as a 7'7". This seems awfully big.
18: That is insane.
16: Animatronic Bobby Strings is its name. It's a Halloween decoration sold by Spirit Halloween for $310.
18: That is crazy creepy.
16: It is really scary. So they want whoever owns it to come and pick it up.
18: I would imagine. Get it out of here.

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1: The Big 99.9 Coyote Country. It's producer Steve on your Monday morning. Thanks for hanging with me. Jay and Kevin have the day off today. We'll continue with the best ofs now. Here is one from June about coincidences.
14: Well, Steve and I have had this happening where there's some strange little coincidences, or as I like to call them, what a little coinkydink that was.
15: Yeah.
14: One of them happened with our friend Logan. Logan was in the studio chatting with us.
15: Logan from our promotions department.
14: Yeah.
15: Yeah.
14: Young gentleman. Very much like Steve, yet kind of want you to believe he's cooler, but I'm not sure he is.
15: Well, he plays video games.
14: Okay, that helps.
15: So I think that, yeah, you know, is the one step up that he has probably over Steve. But Steve's on the radio.
14: The other thing that Logan has, Logan, or Logie as you call him sometimes.
15: Logie Bear, yeah.
14: The other thing I think he has is a genuine excitement for things. Like, he saw my wrestling shirt the other day. I was like, oh, that's so awesome.
15: Yep.
14: And then he'll go get lunch at a new place. And he'll come back and just...
15: He loves giving a review,
14: it's a full-on, this was awesome, or I didn't like such and such.
15: Sure.
14: So, that is a nice part of it.
15: He's a fun person to be around.
14: And for some reason, we were chatting movies. I don't know what the heck got us there, Steve. Well, you and Logan had gone to a movie together. But I was just saying, oh, what do you know about Rocky? Because, again... Is he about your age, Steve, or a little younger?
16: He's a little younger. He's of a different generation.
14: he's in his 30s,
15: he's like,
14: right?
15: 2 or 3 years younger than you. I don't know if that counts as a generation.
16: All right, maybe we're in the same generation.
15: Yeah, maybe.
14: Yeah, I think so.
15: I think maybe.
14: And I go, what do you know about Rocky? And he goes, well, I mean, I know that he runs up those stairs and
15: okay,
14: puts his hands up.
15: I mean, all
14: everybody
15: right
14: knows that.
15: Yeah.
14: And that he fought the Russian.
15: Okay.
14: And I go, I mean,
15: that's
14: okay,
15: fair.
14: Yeah. I go, you know, I it was one of the things as a father, I made my kids watch
15: some good
14: Rocky
15: it's
14: movies.
15: Good parenting,
14: yeah,
15: because
14: I was like, yeah, you guys need to know this.
15: Right, absolutely.
14: So then we get done that night, right, Steve? Is that when he texted you?
16: Either that night or the day after or something, yeah.
14: Yeah, let's say it was that night. It seems like more of a coinky dink.
16: Okay, that night.
14: What happened?
16: Well, he texted me and he goes, you'll never believe what I saw. And it was a wrestling open, I guess, is what you would call it.
15: Okay.
16: For the son of, who is it? Who was the son? It's a wrestler. I don't know. He's the son of a famous person.
15: Son of a famous wrestler?
16: No.
15: He's son of a famous actor.
16: Actor. And he's the wrestler. And he's doing, I guess they were in Philadelphia or something. And they filmed this whole thing Rocky-esque. And he goes, there's no way. We were just talking about this.
15: And then all of a sudden, you've got Rocky all over your wrestling.
16: Mm-hmm. And so he comes in the next day and he shows me the whole video. Because he goes, I got to show you and Kevin this whole thing. And, he's whoever it was.
14: Gosh, yeah, I did not get to see the video. I wish I remembered who the person was. I remember thinking, they can't be very good at wrestling, are they? And he's like, no, they're bad. I was like, okay.
16: But it was a cool intro.
14: It was. I mean, I didn't see it, but he was sure excited about it.
15: Point being is if you say something and then you talk it into existence, it feels like, yeah.
14: So we continue our talk about the movies, and I was asking him about the scary one that him and Steve went to over the weekend.
16: Right. Back rooms, baby.
14: And... he goes, Kevin, you'd go to that, right? And I go, man, the only way I would go to that is like if some hot girl tried to convince me of it. And at that moment, my phone lights up.
15: Oh.
14: And it's a text from a hot girl.
15: And she wants to go see Backrooms?
14: Nope, not at all.
15: Oh, whew, wow.
14: It was not brought up, but I was just like, well, that's weird. Is that what I have to start saying?
15: Oh, yes, absolutely you do.
14: Yeah, and just like every day being, I'm not eating this lunch unless a hot girl texts. And then boom, there it is.
15: You're either going to get a lot of text or go hungry. I don't know. It's worth the experiment.
14: Last night I was doing the typing a text to my son when... All of a sudden, pops up, hey, what's up, broski, or whatever he says.
15: Mm-hmm.
14: And then we just start chatting. I was like, that was weird. I was just texting you. They happen to all of us, right?
15: It seems to be happening more frequently, though. And I believe because the world is listening. Steve and I did this yesterday. I said, well, we got to wait for an email from Brian, who's a guy who is doing some work for us. Steve was standing right here next to me in the control room. And next thing you know, as I said it, right, Steve, I pointed to the screen and said,
16: email from Brian.
15: I was like, what just happened? It happened to us a couple of weeks ago. Well, who was it that text? We said something about getting a text, and then we got a text from somebody.
16: Well, there was the one with Drew Baldridge.
15: Yeah, that one was weird.
16: From a while ago.
15: Yeah, where we just said his name, and then he texted. And I was like, what?
14: And it wasn't because...
15: And it wasn't like an automatic, hey, here's an advertisement for my upcoming album. No, he had texted a question of some sort. And I thought, okay, that's just...
16: Yeah.
15: And it just happens more and more. It happens to my wife and I all the time. It's just weird.
14: Yeah. Yeah. And I don't know if we just notice it more now or I don't know. I just think that there's something going on. Maybe the world is becoming more connected with each other than we think. And that this rough patch in America with everybody not really like or agreeing with each other, maybe we're just a couple coinkydinks away from fixing it.

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4: 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They'll be back tomorrow. 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
12: 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It's producer Steve. Jay and Kevin have the day off today. This part of the Jay and Kevin Show brought to you by Park Gordon Law. So thanks to them for helping us out. Now it's Jordan Davis and Tucson Too Late on the Big 99.9 Coyote Country.

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2: Alrighty, it is 8 o'clock, which means it's time to qualify someone for this week's edition of the Great Grocery Giveaway. $500 in free groceries up for grabs, and you have a chance to qualify for that right now. All you have to do is be caller number 7, and I will qualify you. 509-441-0999 is the number to qualify. Now let's continue with the best of this morning, as Jay and Kevin have the day off. Here is one from April of last year with a Hawk Topics.
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4: Round 2, and it's Hawk time. Steve Hawk is here for Hawk Topics. Always good to see you.
5: Thank you. I ran into somebody at one of the sporting events over the weekend. Hadn't seen this man in a while.
4: Okay.
5: We're decent friends. We play in the same fantasy football league.
4: Oh, nice. Okay, I got you.
5: So I hadn't seen him in a long time, and I ran up to him, and I gave him a hug.
4: Yeah.
6: Oh.
5: I know. And that's, I think, was his reaction, too.
4: Is this a sporting event?
5: We were in the middle.
4: Store?
5: No, it was a sporting event. Okay. We were in the middle of a crowded concourse.
4: Oh.
5: And I run onto him, hey, and gave him a hug.
4: Okay.
5: You know, we're fine with it.
4: Yeah.
5: But he looked like, oh.
4: That was shocking. Hug. Had you ever hugged him before?
5: I don't think so.
4: Okay.
7: First time for everything, even at a sporting event.
5: And then he said, you know, to his wife, hey, look, it's Hawk. And then she's, hey. And of course, she gave me a hug.
4: Now, she has to hug you at that point.
5: Well, kind of, yeah. If you're hugging my husband, you got to hug me.
7: What if she would have reached out her hand for a handshake? How many of you reacted?
5: Well, oh, that would have been cool. I wish she would have.
4: I mean, you never met her before.
5: No, I know her, too.
4: Oh, you okay. Yeah. Okay, yeah.
5: So I know them both.
4: Okay.
5: Just hadn't seen him in a very long time. I don't think I've seen him since the draft party. What, you know?
4: Yeah, like last year's?
5: Yeah.
4: Yeah.
5: It's been a while.
4: I think that's fine. I mean,
7: okay.
4: It's, you know, you're excited. You're a sporting event. Yeah. You're excited to see him.
5: Yeah.
7: Where's my hug? That's what I want.
5: Well, see, I see you 5 days a week.
4: Right. That would be weird every day to just hug Steve. In the morning, walk in. Yeah, that one takes on new weight. I don't think that's going to be a good thing.
5: So I was just curious, you know, did I overstep? And I thought about it way too long, and I only thought about it for 20 seconds. But,
4: yeah.
5: You know.
4: I think it would have been fine, especially like you said, it's, you know him well enough. You hadn't seen him in a long time. Yeah. You're excited to see him. I think that's totally fine.
5: And oh well. He was uncomfortable, sorry.
4: Yeah, yeah.
5: I'm over it.
4: Yeah. You probably would have known based on the,
5: Yeah, it wasn't that bad.
4: Yeah.
7: Luckily. Just a lot of squirming.
4: Or he stiff arms you in the chest as you're starting to go for a hug.
5: Yeah, yeah, and he didn't even do that. I mean, he could have done the whole, no, we're going to kind of half hug. Yeah. We're going to one-arm hug. We're going to do, no. I think we both embrace.
4: Yeah, there you go. I'll see.
5: For all to see.
4: Yeah.
7: Well, man. Was there a spotlight? I mean, that might have
5: felt like it. I mean, we were right by the front doors. Busiest time of the game.
4: Had the time of my life. And I owe it all to you.
5: Oh, that would have been
4: And
5: perfect.
4: You lift him up over your shoulders. Yeah, let's go, man.
5: That would have been impressive, too. Yeah,
7: he's like, I'm fine with the hug, but the lifting of the shoulders.
4: He just turns into Patrick Swayze over here.
5: Well,
4: yeah. Oh, man. That would be fun.
5: Oh, you went a little further than I thought.
4: I took it too far. Yes,
5: I like that, though.
4: Usually the case.
5: I like that.
4: What do you have for Hawk over here, Steve?
7: Well, Steve Hawk, first I got to say thank you for the brief scare.
5: Okay, you're welcome. What happened?
7: Entering. Well, you were just standing. I was talking with Jay in the main studio, right. Okay. And then you were standing at the door just looking
5: One of those
7: in.
5: Creepy things where you turn around, you look through a window, and there's somebody right there. Yeah, that was me.
4: Man.
5: You're welcome. Mm-hmm. Glad I could play.
7: Now, Steve Hawk, I do have a very important question for you. Would you rather, what do you think is worse? Snake in your drink or bird poop on your head? Or bird poop on your drink, snake on your head?
5: Mm-hmm. Bird poop in my drink. Or a snake in my drink? I think one of those is... I'm going to go with bird poop in my drink is probably the worst of all of those things.
4: I think that's correct. I think that's the right answer.
7: Yeah, that's probably correct. Yeah.
5: That just seems to be kind of gross. Mm-hmm. Also opportunistic. Like, I could take the thing and kick it back, not knowing that there was a slice
4: of
5: poop.
4: Oh, that would be the worst.
5: And
4: then,
5: oh, why was that slimy thing? Did I have oysters? No.
4: Oh, man. Also, birds poop in slices? I didn't know that.
5: Slices.
4: Yeah, you said a slice of poop in my drink. And I
5: didn't know. Oh, did I?
4: Yeah. I don't know
5: what I was thinking.
4: Yeah, I didn't
5: know
4: that happened. I was like, whoa, okay.
7: I've had all those hugs you've been giving out.
5: I have had birds poop on me a couple times in my life.
4: Yeah, I had that happen one time. So the story is that some lady was at a restaurant. Snake comes through the air conditioning. Mini snake, little tiny snake, comes through the air conditioning, falls, hits her in the head, falls in her drink. Oh. And she's drinking a margarita. Oh, and I said, yeah, well, the worst thing that's ever happened to me is sitting in an outdoor restaurant once, a bird comes by and pooped on my head. And then we decided which one's worse. And,
5: gotcha.
4: Yeah.
5: Yeah, I don't have a lot of snakes in my life. Never have I worried about one falling from the ceiling.
4: Right, that's weird.
5: Bouncing off my forehead into my drink.
2: Oh, isn't that crazy, though?
5: It is.
2: Yeah.
5: And something I will never expect to happen.
4: Yeah.
5: Okay. While being pooped on? All the time.
4: I imagine if you go anywhere near any sort of restaurant that looks like that, ceiling-wise, and you go to sit down, yeah, you are doing the...
5: That's on you.
4: You're checking it out from there on the rest of your life.
5: I've been to some sketchy places, and that's on me
4: to not leave.
5: Yeah, right. If I'm going to sit here and try to eat your food, that's on me. Whatever happens, happens now.
4: Snake fell out of the rafters. No big deal. Yeah, it was a small snake. Oh, that's so much better then.
5: Oh, no problem.
4: Yeah, well then, okay.
5: Let's eat it.
4: Where are you at on pranks? Do you like pranks? Don't like pranks?
5: Yeah, I do.
4: Yeah. Did you see the one with Shador Sanders over the weekend?
5: Yeah, that one was kind of rough.
4: Did you see? It was rough. That's a, you know, you call.
5: That's
4: and
5: more
4: you,
5: than a prank, kind
4: you of. Pretend to be an NFL team, say that you're going to draft the guy. He's been waiting a long time. And then did you hear who it was?
5: Yes, I did.
4: Yeah, that's defensive coordinator's 21-year-old son.
5: Yeah, that's a, well, son. You're not my favorite list this morning.
4: I mean, just what is your thought process there?
5: And as a dad, as somebody who's done pranks, I mean, I can see every angle,
4: mm-hmm,
5: and none of it's good. Yeah. None of it's fun. None of it's got a good outcome, and it's just shake your head like, oh.
4: Yeah.
5: It's not the seventh grade, boys.
4: Right,
5: come on.
4: Right. That's a real life experience thing. Yeah.
5: It's tough.
4: And you're also representing basically the whole NFL franchise at that point.
5: And then there's that.
4: Yeah.
2: Yeah, there is that.
4: There was a very well-written apology, and as I was reading the apology today, I was like, yeah, this kid did not read this. I mean, he did not write this. He did not. I mean, it was written for you by a lawyer or dad or something. I mean, what do you do if you're dad at that point? Look, I'm still paying for your phone, so now you don't get your phone.
5: Let's see. We've had consequences before, but now what?
4: Now I don't know what to do.
5: This is a new bar.
4: Yeah, you're 21. You should probably know better.
5: Yeah, I don't know what you do because he's an adult, but not really.
4: Right.
5: You're the dad, and, well, you didn't do it, so you don't. Yeah, there's just nothing good about it.
4: So bad that they found out. It would have been hilarious had no one known. Then it's just a prank, and now that you know.
5: Well, why couldn't we just have drafted him first?
4: Yeah, right.
5: None of this would have happened.
4: Yeah, no.
5: Jeez, Tennessee, it's all your fault.
4: Well, you know, maybe they'll just hug it out.
5: No. Oh. Lift him up above his head.
4: Yeah, that's right, yeah. In the middle of the arena, the spotlight hits you and this guy, his wife steps aside.
5: Bryce is listening right now. He'll never listen to this song the same way again.
2: Run and lift.
4: Oh, man. Good to see you, buddy.
5: Yeah, thanks, guys.
2: Did you have the time of your life?
5: I did.

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10: It's time to learn the stat of the day.
11: All right, Kevin.
12: You guys ever seen an ostrich?
11: Yeah.
12: In person?
11: Mm-hmm.
12: And was this up close, or was it like on a farm, or what were you dealing with?
11: I think it was a zoo.
12: Oh.
11: Yeah, if I'm not mistaken, yeah.
12: Bet you that was at the ostrich exhibit.
11: Yeah, that's exactly what it was called.
12: Steve-O?
11: Oh, he's on the phone. Oh my gosh, you're talking about taking forever to get a prize done.
12: Jeez. Is this from the 8 o'clock qualifier?
11: Could you imagine? Hey, and how are you? Yeah. Uh-huh. Mm-hmm. Mm-hmm. How's the fam? Yeah good.
12: And listen, good, I know good. I'm very bad at getting out of phone calls or whatever else, mm-hmm. but I don't think I'm as bad as them.
11: No.
13: Hi, Steve. Are you talking about?
11: You.
13: Oh, sorry.
11: All right. Seems like you probably made some friends.
12: Steve, you ever been around an ostrich?
13: Maybe at a zoo.
11: Yeah, there you go.
12: Okay, so you'd be at the same zoo. Okay. I mean, I've seen them. I know some people who have had them. And so I guess I've seen them not up close, though. Like, I didn't, you know, run up and be like, oh, I want to touch the ostrich.
11: Did you ever see Warren's neighbor when they had him?
12: Yes.
11: Okay.
12: Steve, this is one of our favorite stories about an ostrich.
13: You tell.
12: Warren's neighbor had them, okay? Had a couple of them.
11: Yep.
12: And first of all, you forget how big they are. They're a big, big animal.
11: Yeah.
12: And they, for some reason, these ostriches didn't like the school bus. So every time the school bus would come by, pick up kids, whatever, yeah. And then start to go past that house. It's a gravel road out there, you know. And it's school buses driving down the road. And as it is, these stupid ostriches are like just running as fast as they can, like looking over at the bus the whole time.
11: Like almost racing the school
12: bus. Yeah, what is this thing? And they'll be looking over the whole time at the bus. And then it always ended the same way, which was with this massively loud sound of bong.
13: An ostrich playing a gong. Now that's impressive.
12: It was the ostrich hitting the side of the pole metal, pole barn that was like all metal.
13: Is the ostrich okay?
12: Yeah, you know, they'd stumble and they'd get back up and they'd do it tomorrow.
13: Yeah. Oh, wow. All and brain damage.
12: It was the funniest thing to watch. He would just. So we deemed ourselves back in that day. That was a long time ago.
11: Yeah.
12: We deemed that we were the official station of ostriches running with their heads backwards, looking at school buses when they hit walls or something like that.
11: Yeah. The official station.
12: We definitely said it better than that, but Well, ostriches are my stat of the day today. I would like to see if you guys could guess. You're familiar with chicken. Chicken lay eggs.
11: Yes, we're familiar with
12: ostriches lay eggs.
11: Familiar.
12: How many eggs from a chicken does it take to equal one egg from an ostrich? Again, a lot bigger.
13: Oh, wow. Jay, you want to guess first?
11: No, go ahead.
13: Okay, I will say 7.5.
12: I think that's a respectable guess.
11: I would say a dozen, but...
12: Oh, Jay, that's a good... Yeah, that makes sense. Hey, way to use egg measurements. Well, would you believe me if I told you?
11: Yeah.
12: It's 2 dozen.
11: 2 dozen, okay, wow.
12: 2 dozen regular chicken eggs.
11: Dang it.
12: To result.
11: Are you talking about
12: in
11: the inside part? Or just like...
12: result? Yeah, like in the same...
11: Yeah.
12: Amount of production from one ostrich egg.
11: Dang.
12: Now you ask.
11: So basically liquid equivalent.
12: Yes. You ask, do people eat ostrich eggs?
13: Do people eat ostrich eggs?
11: I was just going to ask
12: I'm glad you asked.
11: Thank you.
12: Highly nutritious, delicious, and tastes similar to chicken eggs.
11: Could you imagine?
12: Though they are slightly richer
11: and
12: creamier and more buttery.
11: Buttery.
13: Ooh. Say less. I don't know.
11: You're right. No more hanging out with the promo text.
13: Nothing to do with that.
11: Yeah.
12: Could you imagine eating just a one egg ostrich omelet?
11: Just for fun, order it that way next time. When the waiter comes to the table, you're like, they're like, what are you looking at? I don't know. I was looking at the omelets. How many eggs are in that? We can do 2 or 4. Can you do 1 ostrich egg omelet? Equivalent?
12: Now, there is...
11: Sure.
12: There is so one bad thing about the ostrich eggs. They sound delicious, right?
11: Oh, yeah.
13: Sure.
11: You've got my curiosity piqued on the answer.
12: The shells are so incredibly thick and hard.
11: How thick and hard are they?
12: I'll tell you what.
11: I'm glad you asked.
12: They're so thick and hard, Jay, that they require tools like a drill or a Dremel or a heavy knife to crack open.
11: Holy smokes.
12: They also spoil quickly once opened, and they run between about $40 and $80 each egg, depending on the farm.
11: Well, that's obviously not worth it then, because it's not $80 for 2 dozen eggs.
12: It's not. No, it's really not, Jay.

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12: Yeah, Golden Rule Break.
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3: The Big 99.9 Coyote Country. Good morning. Happy Monday. It's producer Steve J and Kevin have the day off today, which means we are running some best ofs. We'll get to those in just a second, or return to those in just a second. No beat the show today as well, but I do have a Coyote Country Tumblr up for grabs. So if you would like that, all you got to do today, you don't have to participate in trivia, is you just have to give me a call and be caller number 7, and I will hook you up with a Tumblr. 509-441-0999 is the chance to win that, caller number 7. Let's continue with those best ofs. Here's one from June. Would you open it?
4: All right, Steve, hit it.
3: Okay, so Father's Day right around the corner.
5: This is a real question.
3: Yes.
5: It's not is it this weekend or
4: I think it's the 21st.
5: Following weekend.
6: 21st maybe?
3: Yeah, it's the 21st, which is two weekends, right?
5: Yeah. Not this coming weekend, but the weekend after.
6: Correct.
3: Yes, correct. Yep. That Sunday.
4: Mm-hmm.
3: So my brother and I, we teamed up. We always do for gifts. We teamed up to get a gift from my dad.
4: Well done. Nice.
3: It was actually a recommendation from Big Barb.
4: Oh, she knew something he would like? Oh, that's a great idea. Yeah.
3: Mm-hmm. Well, he even, I guess, mentioned something. It's a shirt. And
4: it's out of the bag now.
5: Yeah. Tommy Bahama?
3: It is.
4: No
5: is
4: way.
5: It? Yeah. Okay. I mean, I just can see your dad throwing on a Tommy Bahama.
3: Yeah, he has like a blue version of the shirt. And
4: of course he does.
3: He saw a yellow one that he liked.
4: So when he saw it, he said, yellow.
3: Exactly. Mm-hmm. He does that sometimes when he answers the phone.
4: I love it.
3: It's great.
4: That's crazy.
5: Yellow.
3: And then I go, purple. Anyway.
4: Huh.
3: Okay, humor doesn't run in the family.
4: Oh, well, so. I mean, I don't... those shirts are pretty spendy, no?
3: Yeah, well, when you team up, you know, it's not bad.
4: Sure, okay.
3: And we got a deal. So, Big Barb said, "Hey, I got a coupon.
4: I got a girl." Yeah, good job, Big Barb. Yeah. The suggestion and the coupon.
3: I know.
4: Good work.
3: Great
4: there.
3: Great stuff.
4: Yeah.
3: So anyway, we got this shirt. This was like last week or the week before. And
5: You guys definitely get it done early.
3: Yeah. Well, because didn't want to forget.
5: I know.
3: And so it got to my dad. Sometime.
4: Who's in charge of the actual purchase there, you or your brother?
3: We alternate. He got this one, actually.
4: Good grief. You guys
5: which is a little
4: have
5: easier,
4: this down.
5: Right? Since he's in the Chicago area.
4: Still probably had to ship it, though.
3: Well, this was... we ordered online.
4: Yeah.
3: So
5: gotcha.
3: Yeah. But, yeah.
5: Very personal.
3: We usually...
7: Ain't nobody got time for that.
3: It's the same thing.
5: I know. I'm just joking. I was just trying to get you worked up, and I apologize.
3: I'm worked up, man.
5: That didn't take long.
3: No, it didn't.
4: One comment.
3: So it got to my dad, and when I talked to him this weekend, he goes, "Oh, I got the box. You know, I know what it is, whatever. It's perfect because same size as the other one. I know the other one fits, so it's going to be great." I said, "Okay, perfect."
4: Wait, how did he know what it was?
3: I think Barb told him.
4: Says Tommy Bahama on the box.
3: Or, yeah.
5: Well, that could be true.
3: Yeah.
5: Yeah.
3: Box, yeah. Uh-huh. Anyway, so he goes, "Yeah, I can't wait to open it in a couple weeks."
4: Oh, wow. He already knows what it is, but he's still waiting to open it until actual Father's Day.
3: Yes. And he's done this before.
4: Way to follow the rules.
3: Yeah. He does this with, like, cards that he knows are, like, birthday gifts or something, or, like, other gifts for Father's Day.
4: Yeah.
3: Holidays, what have you. And
4: what have you?
3: Tommy Bahama shirt.
4: Right.
3: Well, not me, him.
5: Well, I really get it if he doesn't know what it is. I'm like, okay, that shows some good restraint and the ability to wait until the actual day. That's pretty cool. But the fact that you know that it's a Tommy Bahama shirt,
4: right.
5: It probably sounds like he knows the color and everything.
3: Oh, yeah, he like, said specifically the yellow.
4: Oh, wow, yeah. Yellow.
5: So it makes me... Purple.
4: God, good job. Way to follow the rules.
3: Him, good job.
4: Good job, King Peter.
3: Oh, okay.
4: Gosh, dang. Well done. That's my wife's on that team 100%.
3: Okay.
4: There is no opening early.
5: Even if she knows what it
4: is. No, heavens
5: okay.
4: No.
5: Yeah.
4: No. The gift was for a day. The day is when the gift is
5: that's
4: open.
5: That's fair.
3: This is a common thing that people do.
4: I don't know if it's common or not, Steve. I mean, under this guideline, when there's already a lot of knowledge, I don't know if that's, you know, because it's not a surprise. I think they're so when it's not a surprise, I think many people might just crack it open and say, oh, thanks. Because it doesn't really matter.
5: Right, yeah.
4: But if it's a surprise, I think people might be more likely to wait.
3: Mm. I think, well, we used to, like for birthdays, for example, you know, you would get maybe a card early from
4: sure.
3: an aunt or an uncle or
4: especially
3: something.
4: Especially if it's being mailed, yeah.
3: Yep. And, like, we would always get the cards. We would see, like, the happy birthday postage or, you know, design or something that was on the envelope. And or see who it was from and be like, okay, I know what this is. And then not open it until that day.
4: Yeah. I can see that being a rule that a lot of people follow.
5: Yeah, okay. For sure.
4: I think there's been some times when, like, my wife will do that stuff. She'll put it away. She's like, puts it in the basket so nobody can see it. Like, she's just like, nope, that's going to be on your birthday. Even if it's like, we have one friend that will mail them a month early just to make sure they get there.
3: Right.
4: And I'm always like, hey, let me open that. She's like, no.
5: No.
4: What are you doing? Right. No.
3: And it's just a card, right?
4: Yeah.
3: Yeah.
4: Mm-hmm.
3: Mm-hmm. But you want the wishes on the day itself.
4: I get it. I'm always happy to open it when it's the day. So, okay. You know, once again, she's right.
3: So if I were to mail you a birthday card. So if I were to mail you a birthday card today.
4: Uh-huh.
3: It gets to your house. Well,
5: for November?
3: Yeah.
4: Oh, it'd be put away.
3: Okay. Yeah. Well, I don't have the address to your house. So if I mailed you a card to the

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8: 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It's producer Steve on your Monday morning. Jay and Kevin off today. They'll return tomorrow. This part of the Jay and Kevin show is brought to you by Sell to Size. 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
2: Well, hello and hi. Hope your week is off to a fantastic start. It's producer Steve, Jay, and Kevin spending Monday resting and relaxing. They return tomorrow for your Tuesday, meaning we are running some best ofs this morning. Here is one from last May. It's a big screen scuffle with our buddy Reggie.
3: Just real quick, Reggie, big fan. We were just talking about Michael Jordan being a contributor to the NBA. Will you, if he doesn't do quote unquote well or up to, you know, maybe expectations, will you lose respect? He's high on a pedestal for you.
4: No, his place has been cemented in my brain.
3: Sure.
4: In my heart.
3: Yeah.
4: My initial reaction, I don't see it working too well. Like I said, guys who've just been blessed by the gods, they can't teach. And they don't understand why certain people can't do this. Why can't you be as good as me? I don't get it.
3: Right.
4: They're just so wired.

0: differently. They can't. I don't know. It's going to be weird. It's like Brady. He's a little shaky.
1: Yeah.
0: Behind the mic, just because he can't really put into words what he's seeing because he was so.
1: It was natural to him. It was so easy.
0: It was just such a reaction for him. Yeah. So,
1: plus, why would Michael Jordan start this at 62?
0: What? And that's the other thing. Why is he doing this?
1: Yeah, why would you now?
2: He doesn't need to. Yeah.
0: You are a billionaire. Yeah, I don't with understand. A B.
1: Yeah. He's craving something, some sort of attention
0: He's never really been the attention seeker. He's just gotten attention because it's MJ.
1: Right, exactly. Yeah.
0: But he's never screamed it from a mountaintop.
1: Got bored betting on golf, maybe? I don't know.
0: It
1: has to be boredom.
0: I bet he lost a bet.
1: Now he has to do that.
0: He was probably golfing with some NBC producer, and he's like, "I'll tell you what, you beat me. I'll help you out with your NBA. I'm gonna look into that."
1: That would be great. That would make perfect sense.
0: He doesn't even want to do it. He lost a bet,
1: and he needs no salary. He has to do it for free, and he hates it the entire time.
0: I can see it.
1: I can see that.
0: It's the only way that makes sense.
2: Finally. It's like the plot of Space Jam.
1: Oh, okay.
2: Sort of, kind of.
0: Great movie.
3: The Jay and Kevin Big Screen Scuffle.
1: Reggie, Steve has requested 90s animated or Disney movies. It's because he feels it's the only way he can win.
0: Hey. I don't hate the effort.
2: Yeah. I don't even know if it's possible.
1: Yeah. I'll give you the description of the movie, and if I have to, I'll give you the characters and all the rest of that. All right, 90s Disney movies.
0: Oh, you're serious?
1: I'm serious.
0: Wow. Steve.
1: Good luck.
2: Are you good at this or no?
1: We'll find out.
0: I mean, it's 90s, which is gonna help.
1: Yep, that's right. Yeah, if it was recent Disney movies, would be a lot of silence and dead air.
2: Oh yes.
1: This is an animated movie from 1992. A kind-hearted street urchin and a power-hungry grand vizier vie for a magic lamp that has power.
0: Steve.
1: I think Steve got you by a hair.
0: Might have snuck in there.
2: Yeah. Ooh,
1: Steve,
2: may I?
1: Yeah.
2: Aladdin?
1: 1-0.
2: Okay.
1: 1992 for this
0: non-animated
1: movie.
0: Is that a Brave New World? Is that the song? Nope. That's Little Mermaid. See? I don't know what's the main song in Aladdin? Every one of these Disney movies has like a huge song.
1: The Street Rat song, maybe?
2: Well, it's a Whole New World. A Whole New World. That's
1: in
2: Aladdin.
1: Is it? Okay.
2: Part of this world.
1: Part of this world.
2: Mermaid.
0: Whatever, same thing.
2: Or is that what's
1: called? I think it might be my first one. Here we go. Teen comedy, non-animated. A self-centered Minnesota lawyer is sentenced to...
2: Steve, Mighty Ducks.
1: What? He beat you on Mighty Ducks?
0: This is rigged today.
1: What is happening?
0: This is just like the Mavericks getting the number one pick last night. The whole operation is rigged.
2: Man, I was obsessed with the Mighty Ducks.
1: Oh, okay. All right.
0: Okay, I gotta focus.
1: 1993, this movie is not animated. It is a Disney movie. When a Jamaican sprinter...
0: Reggie. Cool Runnings.
1: There it is.
0: God, if I would have missed that.
1: Nick of time. 2-1 in favor of
0: Steve. Feel the rhythm. Feel the rhyme. It's bobsled time.
1: 1995 for this animated movie.
0: Reggie.
1: Space Jam. No. cowboy doll is profoundly threatened and jealous. But a new spaceman action figure.
2: I wonder what that could be.
1: Steve?
2: Steve.
1: Uh-huh.
2: Toy Story.
1: Toy Story, the original. Yeah, 3-1. Original. 1994, Rudyard Kipling's classic tale of Mowgli and an orphaned jungle boy raised by wild animals. Reggie.
2: Oh.
0: The Jungle Book?
1: Yeah. 3-2. All right, here we go. This one is not animated. This one's from 1993. A fun-loving American bullpup and a hilarious Himalayan cat.
0: Oh, Reggie, Milo and Otis.
1: Incorrect.
0: Otis and Milo.
1: Incorrect. And a wise old golden retriever embark on a long trek to the rugged wilderness of the Sierra Nevada mountains. They're trying to get back home.
0: Old Yeller.
1: Steve.
2: Homeward Bound?
1: Homeward Bound. 4-2. This one's from 1994. It's animated, and it's about a prince and his father who are targeted by their bitter uncle who wants to ascend to the throne. Steve.
2: Lion King.
1: Lion King for the win. He did get you. We had to dip into 90s animated movies to do it, but he did get you.
0: Hey. He knows his lane.
1: He does. Yes, that's correct.
0: Yeah. Well done.
2: Sorry, Reggie.
0: Hey, it would have been tough for me, so congratulations. Yeah,
2: that's a hard category. Where's my accolades?
0: You're wonderful at knowing 90s cartoons. You awkwardly know them well.
2: Somehow that doesn't feel as good.
0: No man should know these movies as well as you. Is that an accolade?
1: That's an accolade.
2: No, this doesn't feel right. I don't like it.
1: Reggie, thanks for coming in, buddy. Appreciate it.
0: Yep.
1: Good to see you.
0: You too.
1: See ya.

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13: Well, I did want to say thank you to King Pita, your father. We have to say it that way. Was that his idea to ship the pizza, Steve, or was that your idea, or what happened there?
14: Oh, that was all him.
13: Man, what a great treat.
14: Yeah. No, I was when I was back for Thanksgiving.
13: Yes. And what is the brand again? I mean, we might as well just give it all because it was amazing.
14: Sure. I'm glad you liked it. Luminati's.
13: Luminati's.
14: Mm-hmm.
13: Okay. Now that's a big time Chicago, obviously a staple. Everybody knows that if you live in Chicago.
14: Yeah, and you know, it's a very anybody goes, but.
13: And do they have like multiple locations, or is it just kind of one of those family owned one spot? This is it. This is what we do.
14: There's several locations.
13: Okay.
14: There's some in the suburbs.
13: Is it a man's name?
14: Yeah.
13: Okay, I see.
14: I believe so.
13: Yeah, so it's not like all one word like I was saying it. It's more like what you were saying. Lou is the man's first name. Actually, I'm going to just Google it here.
14: Yeah. How are you saying it?
13: I said Luminati's like it was one word, but I see it's Lou Melnati's Pizzeria.
14: Yeah. Yeah.
13: Now, have you ever had the sausage like we had, or you just do cheese?
14: I've had the sausage before.
13: Is it like just one giant layer of sausage? Do you know how they make it?
14: I believe so, yeah.
13: Because that was, so it felt like it was like just a giant, what would you say?
14: Like a sheet of sausage.
13: Yeah. Like a giant patty for breakfast. You know how you have those sausage patties?
14: Yeah, it's kind of like that.
13: And they kind of put that over this like crust sausage patty, then whatever sauce and cheese and all the other stuff on top. That's what it felt like. And then I think a little bit more maybe crumbled on the top. And it's deep dish, which,
14: yeah,
13: that thing was, I don't know, it was really good. Would we get that again?
15: Definitely.
13: Would we ship it, you think? I mean, I don't know how much it is to ship it, but boy, that was really good.
14: You know, my dad has done it for before because I've lived in other places.
13: Oh, no way. Okay.
14: He's like, it tastes at home. And
13: that's awesome.
14: They do, I don't know if it's actually from Lou Malnati's or if it's from a different company. Because I think it's from a different company. Because
13: okay.
14: He sent me before like hot dogs and
13: something. Oh, I see. Yeah.
14: So I think it's called like Taste of Chicago or something. And yeah, you can ship these.
13: You can call 1-800-LOU-TO-GO.
14: I don't know what it is.
13: That's great. But I'm looking at it because I see the box now here where it says Knock Knock Chicago's Best is here. And that's the same box that you have here for us.
14: Okay.
13: I guess, yeah. So just, I went to their website. It just says ship a pizza.
14: Yeah. So it's really nice. It comes in with, what do they call it? Dried ice? Yeah.
13: Okay. Yeah.
14: And
13: or dry ice. I don't necessarily know if it's dried.
14: It's not dried. Dry ice. Sorry.
13: Yeah.
14: It's really awesome.
13: Man, your dad spent some money, buddy. I'm looking at this now. He went way over top.
14: Well, here's the deal. He had said to me when I was back home for Thanksgiving, he goes, I told Jay and Kevin that I would get them some real Chicago pizza at some point.
13: Yeah.
14: And so he sent some for me, and he was like, I'll get one for Jay, one for Kevin, and, you know, whatever.
13: That's awesome.
14: There you go.
13: Very generous of him.
14: So, it was very nice. And I will tell you.
13: Very nice.
14: I will tell you a quick story. I'm glad you liked it, by the way.
13: Oh, too. I loved it.
14: Getting the actual package itself was quite an adventure.
13: At your place? He shipped it to your apartment?
14: He did, yes.
13: Okay.
14: Because what happened was, so originally it was supposed to come last Thursday, which would have been perfect because then I could have given it to you guys on Friday.
13: I got it. Yeah, sure.
14: And so I was like, okay, this is great. Well, weather situation, you know, out east.
13: Oh, sure. Yeah.
14: Caused it to be delayed, which is fine.
13: Makes sense. Yeah.
14: And so it had like several times it was like, oh, it's going to come here. It's going to come then. And then it, you know, and then it's
13: not
14: come
13: so
14: then.
13: Much. Yeah.
14: Which is fine. No big deal. The issue, though, was when it did get delivered, you know, they take a picture in front of the door and they say, hey, it's here.
13: Yep.
14: So I got that because my dad had forwarded me the email. And I'm looking at the door, and I see a welcome mat in front of the door.
13: Uh-oh.
14: And I go,
13: and there's no way you've welcomed anyone to your place.
14: Oh, no.
13: Heavens, no.
14: I don't do that.
13: No, that's dumb.
14: I go, that is very bizarre because, yeah, I don't have a welcome mat.
13: That's not my door.
14: Yeah.
13: Oh, no.
14: Quickly registers in my mind.
13: No.
14: So I called my dad, and I go, what was the exact address that you gave them?
13: Gosh, dang it.
14: And he goes, you know, oh, this is the address. I go, okay, that's right. I go, well, they delivered it, but it's not in front of the door. And he goes, that's not good. And I go, yeah, this could be a problem.
13: Do you know where you delivered it so I can go steal it from their door?
14: Yeah, well, I was like, okay, well, it's got to be close by. I recognize that it was definitely in the apartment complex.
13: Okay, that's fair.
14: And so I go, well, let me check outside, like, the doors of my neighbors. Maybe it's over there. And so I'm like, let me call you back. And so I'm looking around, no go. And I'm like, this is not good. So then I thought to myself, what if it's in the building across the street just under the same number?
13: So I peered
14: with my little glasses.
13: Do you have binoculars or just the glasses on your head?
14: Just my glasses.
13: Okay,
14: my
13: I got you.
14: And sure enough, I see the big box is in front of right across the street.
13: So they just had the right apartment number.
14: Just the wrong building. And so I was like, well, how am I going to do this?
13: Well, you're going to go steal it.
14: Yeah, I mean, it looks like I'm stealing it, but it's my package.
13: Right. You just make sure you have your wallet with you so you can show ID in case somebody tries to accost you.
14: Yeah, I guess. So I'm like looking all over the place, trying to be all sneaky.
13: Yeah. Oh, God. Like,
14: this is my package.
13: I was saying, I realize it's yours, but of all people to go take your own package off somebody else's doorstep, you're not the one.
14: Yeah.
13: You must have been a wreck.
14: So, well, then I get across the street. I look at it. Sure enough, it says my name on it. And I hear, like, noises coming from the apartment that it's, you know, next to. And I'm just like, I'm just going to take this. And so I picked it up.
13: How many times did you look over your shoulder?
14: Seven.
13: Like, you're like, million. Look to the left, look to the right. Right. You're like, I feel like suddenly there would have been one of those things where you're sitting there and the next thing you know, you're like...
12: Your mission, should you decide to accept it. Producer Steve, go to someone else's doorstep and retrieve your own pizza. Accidentally delivered to the wrong place.
13: And you're like sneaking across the street.
14: Yep.
13: Army crawling on your belly.
14: Yeah. So then I picked it up and I ran.
13: Did you have like...
14: Was that not sneaky?
13: I can imagine you running, trying to walk as fast as you can with this box, looking back over your shoulder like, I hope I don't have to explain. I don't want to explain, getting inside.
14: My fear was, you can hear cars driving by.
13: Oh, all the things are loud at that point.
14: Yeah, so I was like, okay, well, as long as there's not one at the current moment.
13: Right, yeah.
14: I can just kind of bolt across the street.
13: That is hilarious.
14: And so it was fine, and I made it back, and, you know, I got my package.
13: Yeah, but you must have been so relieved when you got inside your door.
14: Yeah, and then I called my dad, and he was like, okay, that's good.
13: Yeah, I stole it from the other place.
14: Yeah, I told him that
13: good
14: I did.
13: Good job, Steven!
14: Yeah, King Peter was very proud.
13: I'm sure he was very excited. Well, tell him thank you. It was amazing.
14: Yeah, almost didn't get it, but we did.
13: Almost didn't get it, but we got it with the dried ice.
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10: 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It's producer Steve on your Monday morning. Jay and Kevin have the day off today. They return tomorrow for your Tuesday. We'll continue now with our best ofs. Here is one from May, right on Randy.
11: Uh-oh, you all right? Uh-oh, you okay?
12: Uh-oh.
11: What happened?
12: Panic!
11: What happened?
12: I got it.
13: That was one of those that had you...
12: We're good.
13: Been calm, it probably would have gone right together, but nope. You got the panic, right? Where you were like, oh God, put these together.
11: I don't stay calm.

0: Still rattled. All right, what's Paper Plate Randy done this time, Kevin?
1: Oh, Randy.
0: Gosh darn Randy, anyway.
1: Dear Jane, Kevin, my family thinks I'm weird because I save our used paper plates for starting campfires. They love to go. They love to go camping.
0: All right.
1: He's like, hear me out. It might sound weird, but they work great. We already use them for pretty much all of our meals, you know, at home. So why spend money on a fire starter or some little Presto log? When dinner literally provides them for us. And I'll tell you, a little grease on that plate.
0: Oh, wow.
1: Some paper. Boom. You got yourself a fire.
0: Right on, Randy.
1: Now, my wife does say that.
0: Yeah, well done, Randy.
1: This is a flaw in your plan, Randy, that we need to fix. My wife says the garage smells terrible.
0: Yeah, that's what I was going to say.
1: Because I'm keeping them in bags, you know.
0: Right.
1: Or she says, oh, look, a stack of future flames.
2: How many times does Randy go camping in?
0: Hopefully a lot.
2: I mean, how many paper plates are we talking about
0: here? Right. Yeah, that. And I thought, well, in my mind, I thought he was like rinsing them off a little bit, you know, because when they dry and they still, you know, they'd still burn. But if they're stinking up the joint, whew.
1: Well, you just got to put them in a better place.
0: Nice hot garage in the middle of summer.
1: Yeah.
2: Don't you think it would attract?
0: Oh, boy, would it.
2: Like insects? It's garbage.
0: Yeah.
1: Yeah,
0: oh, boy.
1: He's got to come up with a better system.
0: Or go camping more often.
1: Or keep them. He wants to know, am I a genius or am I just a cheap idiot?
2: Lighter fluid's a wonderful invention.
1: It is.
2: I mean.
0: Just douse the wood and call it good.
2: That works.
0: Yeah.
1: The other problem I see with this plan is, and I get it, once he started the fire, who are we kidding? He's not. Like you said, Reggie, how many fires does he start? Well, maybe one, and he will burn 30 plates.
2: Is Randy a hoarder? Is he not? Let's delve deeper.
0: Yeah.
1: It doesn't say, Reg.
0: Yeah.
1: But, I mean, he's willing to burn the paper plates, which, thank you. Seems like he's doing the right thing for our environment, recycling.
2: Biodegradable.
0: They actually are, yeah.
2: Are they?
0: Yeah.
2: I don't even know what that means. I have no idea.
1: Are they recommended?
2: I've heard the term a lot.
1: To burn and turn into smoke? Jay?
0: I don't think so, no. I think you're supposed to put them in the green bin.
2: I've never had a friend named Randy.
0: Thank God you continued that conversation.
2: Or like an acquaintance named Randy that I cannot not yell out, right on, Randy. I can't do it. I cannot not say it.
0: Wait, is that from something or is that just you?
2: My buddy in college got me started on it.
0: Now you can't stop.
2: I can't stop.
3: Is he Randy or is he some other dude?
2: But he's not Randy. Okay. We had a friend named Randy.
3: Okay.
2: But you could use it in so many terms. Like,
0: sure.
2: You're excited for him? Right on, Randy.
0: Absolutely, yeah.
2: Or like, you're just like amazed, like kind of quietly, right on, Randy.
1: Right
2: on. So many options. I can't, yeah.
0: Can you substitute any other name with that, or is it Randy only?
2: So far, it's only Randy.
0: Okay, well, I can't wait to find out more. Yeah, I think the whole saving plates might be a little over the top.
1: Yeah, it's Zach brings up something, and it's definitely something I've done over the years. Grab like the Nickel Nick or Inlander on your way to go camping.
0: I feel like there's free newspapers.
1: No need to save those paper plates.
2: Right. Yeah, that was. We've done that. Works like a charm.
0: Also, toilet paper rolls don't smell like food, and you could probably keep them. I don't know how many you're going through.
1: Fire with those.
2: Yeah. Well, hopefully. Oh, the rolls.
0: Yes, now. Yeah, rolls. Yes, after the paper.
2: Hopefully, that's not used.
4: I said, oh, Lord Jesus, it's a fire.
2: Right on, Randy. That fire's really going. What is that smell? My God.
4: Right on, Randy.
2: Right on, Randy.
3: Right on, Randy.
2: Woo, right off, Randy. Woo.
1: Jeez. Oh, Randy.
2: Oh,
1: Randy. I got it.
2: His, what's the word? Is it frugal?
0: Yeah.
2: Is it savvy? I mean, is it smart? Is he? It just seems not worth it.
0: Correct.
1: That's true. Although, that I mean, correct. It doesn't seem very hard to just like say, hey, here's this bin for, you know, garbage. This is for our normal recycling. And then this bin over here is for all my paper
2: plate.
1: Well,
2: here's the deal. If he is just infatuated with the paper plate idea, hey, guess what? You can go to a grocery store and get maybe a pack of about 100. It's like $3.
1: Yeah, that's
2: just
1: a good point.
2: Use new ones.
0: That's so true.

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1: Win $2,000 just for being a member of the Country Club.
2: Time, baby.
3: Just text VIP to 509-441-0999.
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1: 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Thanks for hanging with me as Jay and Kevin take the day off. Here's George Burge, Mind on You, on the Big 99.9 Coyote Country.

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13: No matter what scary stories politicians try to tell, Social Security and Medicare are not getting cut. I'm Michael Baumgartner, and I know Social Security and Medicare are sacred promises made to our seniors. 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Today, too many veterans are struggling with addiction, homelessness, and pain. I'm Michael Baumgartner, candidate for Congress, and I approve this message because in Congress, I always vote to support our vets.
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13: Hardworking families are struggling, while too many tax dollars are wasted on fraud and failed programs. It's got to change. I'm Michael Baumgartner. In Congress, I'm fighting for our priorities and getting results. We cut taxes while increasing funding for rural hospitals, provided historic support for WCU research, and helped pass what the American Cancer Society called the most impactful cancer-fighting bill in years. I'm Michael Baumgartner, candidate for Congress, and I approve this message because I'll never stop fighting for Eastern Washington.
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1: There's a difference between robotics and AI. 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

the Big 99.9 Coyote Country. The sunshine and 90 right now. It's supposed to be in the 90s all week long. 110 in Billings yesterday. Good God. That's my old stomping ground. You go down to the Yellowstone and stick your head in it to cool off. Isn't that crazy? It's Riley Green now.

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I never thought of this, but Luke Bryan came up with two smells that would describe country music nowadays. 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

0: The Big 99.9 Coyote Country. It's one of those songs that just kind of sets you adrift. Huh? A hot summer afternoon. Zach Copper. South of Sanity, another chance to qualify for $500 in free groceries on the way a little after 4. Last week, it was Aubrey, the winner.
1: Oh, my gosh. I was crying. I had to call my husband before I called you back.
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1: It should, yes. We have 3 boys, so I think we'll be able to stock up our house. This is just awesome.
0: 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They go through groceries like crazy, so congratulations.
1: Thank you. I appreciate it. I just wanted to call you back and just say thank you, guys, because this is just awesome.
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0: Just putting it out there with your wild. It's Russell Dickerson on the Big 99.9 Coyote Country. 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
0: The story this afternoon comes to us from FLA, Florida. Yep, Vincent Conroy, allegedly drunk, walking around a Florida parking lot wearing only a t-shirt with no pants on. This happened early Wednesday morning.
4: Let the party begin!
0: His, shall we say, no-no area was on public display.
5: Ick.
0: Conroy was spotted with two bottles of wine and a can of beer. When he was confronted by police and asked to identify himself, Conroy, who's 56, provided the name Charles Dickens.
6: Aw, yeah.
0: Well, if this Oliver Twist was in search of some great expectations, it kind of fell short.
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The Big 99.9 Coyote Country hot afternoon. That means fire danger pretty high. Just got a watch duty incident command update here. The Queen Fire, which is on the 4400 block of East Queen Avenue in Hilliard, is being worked on right now. Cruiser, they're working a 2.5 acre fire in heavy vegetation. And it's pretty tender dry in that area, so they're working on trying to contain that right now. Again, the Queen Fire being worked on in Hilliard, about 2.5 acres in size. The wind is pushing that fire, too, so they're trying to get a handle on it. And I'll keep an eye on it as well. Here's Hudson Westbrook now, the Coyote.

0: Hudson Westbrook on the Big 99.9 Coyote Country. If you missed it just a moment ago, I announced a fire in Hilliard. Queen Fire is what it's being called. The 4400 block of East Queen in Hilliard. Now it's 2.5 acres in size. Aircraft has been requested to work on this. The fire is burning at a slow to moderate rate, burning in light flashy fuels with trees starting to torch, which is not good. It's very hot outside, about 91 degrees, tinder dry conditions. So, again, I'll keep an eye on this. It's on the Watch Duty app. Download the app if you want additional information and notifications.
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0: Lainey Wilson, the Big 99.9 Coyote Country, 411 here in the Big Drive with Diamond. Sunny, it is hot, 91 degrees, and a little breezy through the fire danger. Pretty high this afternoon. Matter of fact, keeping an eye on the Watch Duty app. Queen Fire in Hilliard is being worked on right now. Last report, about 2.5 acres burning in some vegetation. Trees that are starting to torch. Not good. It's about 2.5 acres in size, and the wind is pushing this one along. Aircraft has been requested to work on the fire. That is the latest information that I have right now. If I get another update, I will share with you.
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It's 422, the Big 99.9 Coyote Country, the Big Drive of Diamond. Keeping an eye on the Queen Fire. The 4400 block of East Queen in Hilliard. Just got an update on the Watch Duty app. The fire is now increased to 5 acres. It's burning in vegetation right now, being driven by the wind. Air and ground crews are working on that right now. I'll keep you updated. It's a hot one, 91 this afternoon.

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1: And now, the nitty gritty from Music City with Jim Diamond.
0: All right, just a few quick things here. Justin Moore revealing his newly sober situation after a month spending in rehab. He's newly sober. That's good. Justin shared the news with his fans at the Knox County Fair in Knoxville, Illinois, this past Thursday. One day at a time there, Justin. Good man. Lainey Wilson returning to the Grand Ole Opry. That's coming up July 23rd. Kenny Chesney is going to play NBC's The Today Show September the 17th, just days before his 21st album, Silver Sands Marina, is released on September 25th. Shania Twain has offered one final preview of her Little Miss Twain album with Faded Blue Jeans, a collaboration with Joss Home. The full-length album will be out July 17th. Alan Jackson and his wife Denise are grandparents for the fifth time after their youngest daughter, Danny Grace Carrington, and her husband welcomed their first son. They are ecstatic. And Kane Brown says, nope, nope, nope, nope, nope. His kids will not use social media until they move out of the house. Not on my watch here, kiddos. There you go. That's the nitty gritty from Music City. We're right here on the Big Drive.
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0: 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On a

name is Stella Lefty. It's called Boston 442 here in the Big Drive with Diamond on Big 99.9 Coyote Country. Well, some good news here. Forward progress of the Queen Fire in Hilliard.

0: just at 5 acres, and forward progress has been stopped on that Queen City fire. 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
2: Hi, it's Chris Crocker in the 4 News Now First Alert Weather Center. We've got some hot weather ahead this week with high temperatures in the 90s just about every day. And that starts on Tuesday. We'll start the day off at 59 degrees, mostly cloudy skies with a high of 93. It is going to be hot, but not necessarily sunny this week.
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